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1: DJ Glass, Pete Butak here with you. BetMGM Tonight. Westwood One Sports. We're wrapping up hour four. Update you on what's going on right now in Major League Baseball. The Orioles are up 1-0 on the Rangers in the top of the sixth. Mets up 6-2 on the Pirates. Blue Jays 3-2 over the Phillies. The Nats are up 5-3 over the Reds. Atlanta and New York scoreless right now. Angels up 4-2 on the Marlins. The Red Sox are up 13-1 on the A's. Guardians 8-2 over the White Sox. The Twins are up 8-6 over the Brewers. Cubbies 4-2 over the Royals. Rockies are trailing the Cardinals 3-2. And we have Astros, Padres, and Dodgers D-backs getting underway. So a lot of good baseball going on right now. Some big games here this weekend with about 45 left to play in the regular season. But Pete, tomorrow we will be 3 weeks until the start of week zero in college football. I got to be honest, I was looking the other day at the week one slate, very underwhelming. Week one, not week zero, week one. So like at September 5th, Pete, very underwhelming Saturday slate. There is no good games at noon Eastern. How could they not give us one competitive good game in that noon 12:30 window? These are the games that are being played Saturday, September 5th, week one in college football. When game day's over, you go to the games. Everybody's fired up. They want to see a good one. Last year, we got Ohio State and Texas in that window. This year, Bama, East Carolina, Oregon State at Houston, Coastal Carolina at West Virginia, New Hampshire at Syracuse, North Texas at Indiana, Ohio at Nebraska, and it just goes on and on.
2: What's wrong with those?
1: Pete, first of all, I want to see some action. I want to see some close games.
2: Well, here's the problem. I am a huge fan, and I am a believer. And I did this rant last night. I'll continue it now. You are absolutely out of your mind if you are not playing, you know, New Hampshire, if you're Syracuse to start the season. You don't get a preseason like the NFL has. So you should play a bunch of cupcakes to start the year. My call has always been for years that week zero should be all FBS versus FCS games. Every FBS program gets a home game against an FCS team. You get it out of the way. No more FCS games the rest of the way. So no New Hampshire's, you know, no Lafayette's, no Bryant's, nothing the rest of the season. It's just FBS versus FBS. I'm going to find that. So you're basically challenging me. So East Carolina, Alabama should destroy East Carolina, cause it's Alabama, but East Carolina is actually really kind of very good. And in a quirky sort of way, if they play well, that is a kind of a potential group of six. I know how Brandon feels about this group of six team to get in to the college football playoff. But you're right. As I'm looking, I guess I didn't really look too hard. Baylor versus Auburn in Atlanta, that just is not going to move the national needle. Boise State at Oregon, that's a thing in a certain little later on in the day. That's something. But you're right. I mean, this week one and two for me, just brutal. Cause I write game previews for each one. And that is just a lot of legwork to try to get the North Alabama versus Arkansas game down. So, you're right. There's gotta be something big. Clemson at LSU. I guess that's it.
1: Well, that'll be good. But like you were saying Baylor, Auburn, and Boise State, Oregon. Okay. Like, I mean, those are okay game. Maybe Baylor and Auburn is pretty competitive. So make that one at noon. Make Baylor Auburn at noon. Keep Boise State Oregon 3:30. LSU Clemson the nightcap. Also, I can't stand on Sunday we have a triple header. Love the fact that there's a triple header. We get the Apple Cup in week one, Wazoo in Washington. Louisville Ole Miss, I think, is the best game of week one. I think Louisville's going to upset the Rebels. And then Wisconsin, Notre Dame. I know you think Wisconsin could maybe be a little frisky in that game. Pete, why are they putting two games at the same time on Sunday? Why is Louisville, Ole Miss, and Wisconsin, Notre Dame at the same time?
2: Well, because they are not they. They are ABC and NBC, and they don't like each other, and they're competing. But I'm with you.
3: Yes, Aviators Baseball Club, and the Commissioner's Office of Major League Baseball, and is intended solely for the private, non-commercial use of our audience. Any publication, reproduction, retransmission, or other use of the descriptions or other accounts of this game without the express written consent of the Las Vegas Aviators is prohibited.
4: Las Vegas Aviators Baseball is on the air. Target is locked.
5: Las Vegas Aviators Baseball on AM 920 Raider Nation Radio is brought to you by America First Credit Union, Fulte Homes, STN Sports, Red Rock Casino Resort and Spa, Valley Health Systems, Laborers 872, and Credit One Bank, the official credit card of the Las Vegas Aviators. And now, let's go out to the ballpark. Here's 12-time Nevada Sportscaster of the Year, Russ Langer.
6: A very, very pleasant good evening to you. Yes, here we are, the 7th of August, and this is Game 4 of a 6-game series. The Las Vegas Aviators are taking on the Seattle Mariners AAA affiliate. They are the Tacoma Rainiers. And tonight is fireworks night, and if you want fireworks, the first three games, oh boy. The Aviators won the opener 10-8. It was a wild game that wasn't decided until very late. Then it got even wilder on Wednesday for Game 2 when Tacoma got even with a 16-10 track meet style victory. Yesterday, the Aviators, a very tired bunch in terms of the bullpen, lost the game 10-6. What do I mean by tired bunch? Well, the starting pitcher, Dallas Keuchel, did not last the first inning. The night before in the 16-10 loss, the starting pitcher for the Aviators, Luis Morales, did not last the first inning. So, Matt Neverett, between last night and the night before, the bullpen has been asked to go more than 17 innings. And tonight, it's another bullpen day. Junior Tur was supposed to go, a late scratch. We're not privy to all the details as to why, but we do know Jeff Hartlieb, who's got great numbers, is going to start, but Hartlieb's not used to starting this year, and so it's another bullpen night. I had a conversation with somebody late last night, and they said, what's with the bullpen? And I said, it's not a bad bullpen, it's an overworked bullpen, and there's not much you can do about that except hope to outslug the other team.
7: Yeah, and over the last three nights, Tacoma would not have been outslugged by any team in minor league baseball. Their 14 home runs over the last three nights is the most of any minor league team. As you might imagine, they've scored a combined 34 runs on 41 hits. So they have been hitting since the game started in each of the first three. Now, the Aviators with a win tonight can even up the series at two games apiece, so you can get out of it cheaply enough. But they'll be going against Jonathan Diaz, who's a left-hander out of Venezuela, who has a record of 7-1 and a 3.24 ERA in 20 career appearances against the Aviators. He's just a tough guy to hit, a kind of a slopping sinkerball changeup slider combination. He'll work fast, he'll throw strikes, and the Aviators are going to try to get ahead early because, as we've seen over the last couple of days, bullpen has been really, really rough in the late stages.
6: He is the PCL's answer to Louis Tion for you old-timers. Anyway, the Aviators have a rehabbing big leaguer leading off, Zach Geloff, who was an Aviator for quite a while, and then he got hurt. He's had an injury-riddled season. He had a 24-game hitting streak broken when he had his hand injured early in the year. Now he's coming off a knee injury. Had a nice chat with Zach Geloff about him and his brother, Jake, who's in the Dodger organization at AA Tulsa. We'll have that conversation next after this.
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12: Visiting with Zach Geloff of the Aviators right now on rehab from the A's. Zach, tell us where you are now physically and how this tough rash of injuries you've had this year has tested you mentally as well as physically.
13: Yeah, it's been, I feel like, a rewarding experience this year so far, starting AAA and then coming up and having success in the big leagues. You know, a few kind of crazy injuries. I think that's where you get tested mentally, when you know it's kind of out of your control. It's just kind of what happened, and it's part of the game. So trying to be positive and just keep getting better every day is something I've tried to do, especially when you're learning new positions and playing outfield, infield, and just going with the flow and trying to be the best I can at it. But my body feels really good right now. And, you know, I played back-to-back seven-inning games and off yesterday. And now I got nine today, so my body feels pretty good. My knee's recovering pretty well so far, so I'm liking where I'm at.
12: All right. What about playing all those positions? How's that been for you?
13: It's been fun. Yeah, it's something I've never had to do. It's just something going into this year that I wanted to take pride in, especially looking at you know, the failure last year of not performing and the year before. So knowing that, you know, I feel like I wanted to add value with my versatility and my athleticism coming into this year. So I made it a point in spring training, you know, when I first walked into the clubhouse in spring training with a manager and general manager, I brought my outfielder's glove, like, my arm feels good. I think I can play some center. Just try to set the tone and do everything I can to make the team out of spring. You know, I didn't end up doing that, but I came up, you know, 2 weeks later, and I feel like I've made a positive impact so far this year.
12: You mentioned before we started your brothers at AA. Tell the folks about the Geloff Brothers Foundation and how that started and what that is.
13: Yeah, so it started, me and my brother wanted to do a kids camp. Kids ages like 8 to 12 is what we end up doing. Multi-sport camp with the goal of just like going back to the community in Delaware every Thanksgiving and giving back in many ways. And we thought, this is the best way to do it. So it started with a foundation that we started under, you know, 501c3 umbrella. And it's overall just like bringing everyone together, bringing good role models to just support the overall, I guess, like children, and like give them something to look, some people to look up to, and then also like give them opportunities to, you know, find what they're passionate about. So it's something that we've been doing every year, and it's something that we're going to try to continue to grow.
12: Zach Geloff joining us on the pregame show. Zach, I know you're very big on family, as I am, and I'm sure a lot of our listeners are. Discuss your grandfather and his role as, I believe, a tank commander during World War II.
13: Yeah, I don't know exactly. I have the list of what his exact unit was, but I know he's a tank commander. He landed, I think, a few days after D-Day, and he got, I believe, two Purple Hearts during his missions out there. So pretty extraordinary stuff. So always super proud of him and, you know, what it means to serve this country. That's why I have a special place in my heart for veterans. And it's something that he didn't really tell my dad much about. I feel like that's kind of how that generation was. You just put your head down and do what you had to do. And right there at that time, it was defending freedom. You know, it's super important. Not as many wars going on, I guess, right now. No world wars, but you know, whenever you have veterans given to this country, I feel like it puts you in a good perspective of like that's what means the most is being able to freely express yourself in the best country.
14: 100%. Thanks so much, Zach. It's a pleasure to see you again.
13: Yeah. Awesome. Thanks for having me. Always.
14: Zach Geloff joining us on the pregame show. Matt Nevert will be back around the corner with tonight's starting lineups coming up next right after this.
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19: 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Yes.

0: Getting it set for first pitch in the fourth game of six. The Aviators have worn it on the chin the last 2 days, trying to get back in the win column tonight here in front of a fireworks show crowd. For the visiting Tacoma Rainiers, Ryan Bliss leads off at third base with Miles Mastroboni, the second baseman, batting second as well. Michael LaRoyal, the left fielder, hitting third with Lázaro Montes in right field cleaning up. Connor Joe at first base out of the five spot with the switch hitting shortstop, Rock Rodden, batting sixth. Victor Labrada in center, Spencer Packard, the DH, and Nick Raposo, the catcher, round out the starting nine for Tacoma. All in support of the left-hander out of Venezuela, Jonathan Diaz, who's 6-8 with an ARA of 6.26, making his 22nd start, 23rd appearance of the season tonight. The left-hander, one of four pitchers in the PCL that's thrown 100 or more innings on the 2026 campaign. With Jeff Hartlieb sliding in a bullpen day and a spot start, the Aviator lineup reads as follows. Our pregame guest and big league rehabber Zach Geloff leading things off, playing defensively at third. Geloff 3 out of 7 with a homer and 4 batted in his 2 appearances so far in a rehab appearance. Drew Swift both batting and playing second tonight for the Aviators. Swifty's average up to .282. On base percentage also way high after taking at least one walk in his last 13 appearances. Michael Stefanik, the designated hitter on a Friday night, batting out of the three hole, with Joey Meneses hitting fourth, playing at first base defensively, and despite the fact he's hitting .340 on the year, no longer leads the PCL in batting average. He does lead all of AAA with 92 runs batted in on the year. Brian Lavastida has a home run in each of his last 2 appearances. Lava catching and batting fifth tonight in front of Brian Buelvas, who's in center field with a modest 4-game hitting streak. Buelvas will be in the sixth spot this evening. Cole Kahn's come out swinging both literally and figuratively in AAA. Kahn in 3 games has a homer and 3 hits overall. He'll play in right field for the first time this evening and bat out of the 7th spot with the right-hand hitting shortstop Daryl Hernandez batting 8th and Jack Winkler in left field rounding out the starting 9 for Fran Reardon and company tonight. It's Native American Heritage Night, also Fireworks Friday with a post-game extravaganza brought to you by our friends at Fletcher Jones, Nevada. And we'll be back with first pitch on a Friday night. It's the Aviators. It's the Rainiers from downtown Summerlin right after this.
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0: National anthem wrapping up here in front of a good crowd on Friday night. Fireworks shows tend to do that. And how about the name of the performer, Russ? Not Ellie De La Cruz of the Cincinnati Reds. Ella De La Cruz, who's performed at Carnegie Hall, among other places. I love the baseball tie-in. I don't think it's intentional, however. Loved her rendition as we celebrate Native American Heritage Night tonight as well.
8: Shades of Evan Longoria and Eva Longoria, right? A little bit along those lines.
0: Get them in the same room, yeah, but It's a muggy Friday night. We've had temperatures in the 100s all week, but the humidity is something that we're not necessarily used to here in Vegas. And it is monsoon season, so to speak, as relative a term as that is here in southern Nevada. But it's definitely muggy. Wind blowing softly out towards right field tonight. And for the Aviators, I think they would trade a lot of home runs on their own end for a low-scoring pitcher's duel that would see some arms get stretched out, because they absolutely have not had that over the last couple of nights. And credit to Jeff Hartley. He's made three spot starts this year and has yet to take a loss, a 5-0 record, and a 3.66 ERA and 21 minor league appearances. But he almost has to go three innings plus with the way that the bullpen has been just taxed and used and bruised, really, over these last couple of games. And a couple of roster moves made today that make this Aviator pitching staff even more sparse. Braden Nett, after struggling with the walks his last five starts, he's featured 25 walks in less than 13 innings. He's been optioned down to Double-A Midland. Jen Chuang placed on the 7-day injured list today, and a new arm added but won't see action until the weekend as Matt Sauer, the right-hander, signed after 100 innings in the KBO. 27-year-old righty went 7-5 with a 4.88 ERA. We're told he's not going to pitch today, but we'll probably see him in one way or another over the weekend. So for Jeff Hartley and the Aviators, they're just trying to figure something out. Some early offense would be lovely. And as they take the field right now, let's get it started with Russ Langer on the play-by-play.
8: All right, and away we go. And speaking of Hartley, in case you're wondering, his longest outing this year was a spot start he made exactly 2 months ago here, June 7th against Reno. When that was the last time he started a game. He went 4 1/3 innings and pitched reasonably well. He had no decision, but the old cliche, he kept his team in the game. He allowed 2 runs earned on 3 hits, no walks, and 4 strikeouts. And so he threw 51 pitches. That's the most he's thrown in a game at the AAA level this year. Although the last time he pitched, which was 3 days ago, he did throw 41 pitches, got the win. That was that 10-8 game on Tuesday when he went an inning and 2/3, allowed 2 runs earned on 4 hits. I talked to him after that game, and he said, hey, it's just been one big roller coaster, but I'm used to it. I'm in my 30s now. I've had all kinds of things happen, good, bad, and indifferent. And so for them to hand the ball to Hartley at the last minute, it's not a shocker for him. It's not something he's not used to. And you mentioned 3 innings, Matt. I think they're really going to try to get at least 4 out of him, because the bullpen has been so heavily taxed that, not to put extra pressure on anybody, but they need him to really go deep. And then Reneers know that. The Reneers know. One of the things they did yesterday was wear out Dallas Keuchel right out of the starting blocks, that marathon at bat by Ryan Bliss. Give Bliss credit for that.
0: Yeah.
8: But Hartley's going to have to be a lot more economical than that early in the game if he can.
0: Well, and that 15-pitch at bat roughly to get the game started really kind of set the tone. And Keuchel only faced 6 batters but needed 45 pitches to get through 6. So the Aviators in their blue tops tonight are going to hope for a better start, even right off the bat here, as Ryan Bliss works in and the Rainiers in their red uniforms ready to get it started.
8: So here we go. All right. How will the Aviators fare with a weary bullpen and yet another bullpen day on tap? Half the fun is finding out. Here is Ryan Bliss. And the pitch from Hartley is on the way. First pitch of the game, up and in, ball one, a fastball at 93 miles an hour, 1-0. Well, the Rainiers had a 6-game losing streak broken when they won on Wednesday here. The pitch is a fly ball to right. That's playable for Cole Kahn, a catcher playing right field. He makes the catch, and there is one out. Valley Health System defensive setup. Aviators' Joey Meneses at first. Drew Swift at second. Daryl Hernandez at short. Zach Geloff at third. Zach Winkler is in left. Brian Buelvas in center. Cole Kahn in right. Brian Lavastita catching for Jeff Hartley. And to continue the thought with Miles Mastroboni coming up, the Aviators with Hartley on the mound, again, hoping that he can go into the middle of the game. The pitch is a fastball at the knees for a strike. So the Rainiers had been struggling. The Aviators have certainly been struggling. After last night's loss, they've lost 7 out of 8. The A's have been struggling. They lost again today. He took it on the chin. And Tacoma's parent team, the Mariners, haven't fared a lot better of late, breaking ball in the dirt, 1-1. So whatever it is, it's been catching between AAA and the big leagues for these two organizations, of late at least. 1-1, Mastroboni, 2.28. Pair of homers, 10 batted in. In the series, he's 2 out of 7. And he swings and misses. Good off-speed pitch from Hartley. 1 ball and 2 strikes. Hartley's a Midwest guy, Illinois native. And again, he's had a couple of call-ups and send-downs. this year. But Hartlieb is a ring-wise all-pro. Fastball 92 to 94. He throws a slider, a straight change. Here's the 1-2 on the way. Mastroboni takes it down and in. That fastball at 95 that time. And it's two balls and two strikes on Miles Mastroboni, batting in the number two slot for the first time in this series. Hartlieb is 32. Big league time with Pittsburgh, the Mets, the Marlins, the Rockies, the Yankees, and Detroit. Ground ball to second directly at Drew Swift. He gobbles this one up and sidearms it over to first. Two quick outs. And if the Aviators need quick innings, you better believe they need them tonight. Two down, and here is Michael Arroyo. Plate umpire is Jen Powell. That's spelled P-A-W-O-L. First base ump, Sean Sparling. And the third base ump, Trevor Matthews. Native American Heritage Night and Fireworks Night. We welcome you aboard in Game 4, Game 5 tomorrow at 7:05. And the Sunday finale, 6:05. There's a little ground ball to second. Swift to his left, charges, picks it up, double clutches, throws out Arroyo. And boy, oh boy, if you ever wanted to dial up the kind of inning that the Aviators needed, this was it. Hartlieb, 8 pitches. That's it. A good start for him. At the end of half an inning of play, it is Tacoma nothing, Las Vegas against Jonathan Diaz coming up. Rely.

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3: Hi, welcome back. I'm Russ Langer. Along with Matt Neverett, Jonathan Diaz takes the mound. His cherry red jersey with his snow white script Rainiers across the front. And the gray pants, the Aviators, starting off with our pregame guest, Zach Geloff, here in Big League Rehab from the A's. Their first pitch is a check swing foul at the plate, strike one. 0-1 on Zach Geloff. Geloff, Delaware native. And again, we appreciate him taking a few minutes with us for tonight's pregame show.
4: Leave it to the Delaware native to know about the tax filing for his charity with his brother.
3: 100%. Jake is his brother. Dodgers AA team in Tulsa, the Texas League. The pitch is up and in. 1-1. A lot of the Aviators know about. All right, let's see. Well, it took all of a bottom of the first inning to get our first challenge. And let's see. The Rainiers are challenging the ball call. They thought it was a strike. It was a ball. The Rainiers burn a challenge right away, and they got one left. Anyway, number of the Aviators who played at AA Midland this year know about Jake Geloff because Midland and Tulsa play each other. Here the 1-1 on the way to Zach Geloff. And the pitch from Diaz on the way. Breaking ball up and in, popping out of the mid of Nick Raposo. Two balls and a strike. Zach talking about a number of things. His injury-riddled season, how it has challenged him not only physically but mentally. But he told me, and he may have heard him on the pregame show, he's really feeling good now. Going to play nine innings. Played seven in the first two games that he played in this series. Took a day off, and now he's back in there. Pitch high, 3-1. He's going to play all nine, playing third base. He has played second. He's played the outfield. And he talked also about the importance of versatility, moving around all over the place. There's a high fly ball to right center, hit pretty well. Labrada, the center fielder, has room, though, and puts it away. One out. Valley Health System defensive setup for Tacoma. At first base, Connor Joe. Second baseman, Miles Mastroboni. At short, Brock Rodden. And at third base is Ryan Bliss. Michael Arroyo in left. Victor Labrada is the center fielder. And the right fielder, Lazaro Montes, played on. It is the catcher, Nick Raposo, behind the plate. And with one out, here's Drew Swift. No score, bottom of the first. And the pitch on the way. Slow breaking ball. Curls in, low ball, 1-1-0. Swift at 282, a home run, 35 batted in. He's collected five hits in the series so far in 13 at-bats and is generally good for at least a walk a game. Breaking ball, that falls in there for a strike at 75 miles an hour. It's 1-1.
4: And the walk streak's been really impressive. A minor league leading 13 consecutive games with a walk. He's taken 17 free passes over that span.
3: The 1-1 now, and that one is outside, a fastball at 87. 2-1. Jonathan Diaz is a mechanic. He can move the ball around, change speeds. He's got several different pitches to give you different arm angles, hesitations. We'll try to disrupt your timing. And there's a breaking ball fouled off to the right, 2-2. We talked on the pregame show about his success against the Aviators, 7-1 career. This year, Diaz has pitched well against Las Vegas again. Last time he pitched was here July 8th, and he had no decision. Five innings, seven runs, four earned. There was an error behind him. It cost him some earned runs. There's the 2-2 on the way, and that one is a drive in the air to right. Montes right there, though, waiting. He's got it, and there are two outs in the first inning. Swift sends a fly ball to right. Michael Stefanik is coming up now. But the other times Diaz has faced the Aviators in Tacoma, he got a win against them with a three-inning relief effort, his only relief effort of the year, with a run earned on seven hits. Three strikeouts and a walk during 65 pitches. Then May 29th, he pitched very well against the Aviators in Tacoma, but had no decision because he didn't get the run support. Not because he didn't pitch well. Ground ball is short. Rodden is on the job. Picks it up. Throws out Stefanik, who came in at 278. And so, Hartlieb threw 8 pitches. And it only takes Diaz 11 pitches to get the Aviators out in order. And at the end of one inning of play here in Game 4 of the series, there is no score.

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5: Welcome back at the end of one fairly rapid inning. No score here. Total of 19 pitches to get through one full inning. Russ Langer here with Matt Nevitt. Jeff Hartlieb will go after the middle of the Tacoma order. Lazaro Montes, Connor Joe, and Brock Rodden. And again, it's been a home run derby. First three games, Tacoma winning 2 out of 3 and rocketing 14 home runs out of here in the process. And the Aviators trying for a more civilized result here. Here is Montes at the plate and the pitch. Fastball a little outside, ball one. Montes 286 with 7 homers, 4 of them in this series. 17 RBIs, 9 of them in this series. Here's the pitch on the way from Hartlieb, and it's a fastball foul back at 93. 1-1 the count. Jeffrey Thomas Hartlieb, Highland High School in Highland, Illinois. All-state in basketball his junior and senior years in high school. Went to Quincy University in Quincy, Illinois, and then transferred to Lindenwood University in St. Charles, Missouri. Fastball just low at 95. That was close. 2 balls and a strike is the count. He was drafted by the Mets in 2015 but did not sign, went back to Lindenwood to continue his education. Then the Pirates chose him in the 29th round of the 2016 draft. He signed with them. Pitch foul back at 91. 2-2. So he's been a pro for a full decade now. Jeff Hartlieb, he climbed the ladder with the Pirates, Bristol, Bradenton, AA Altoona, pitched in the Arizona Fall League, AAA Indianapolis. And then the Mets picked him up after he was designated for assignment midway through the 2021 season. Here's the 2-2 to Montes now. Tumbles in low at 85. 3-2 is the count. At AAA Syracuse, Hartlieb was knocked around quite a bit. Then at the end of 2021, the Red Sox claimed him off waivers, went to AAA Worcester. Pitches ball 4 to Montes.
6: Jeff wants a challenge here, the rare pitcher challenge.
5: Yeah, you don't see that a whole lot.
6: He was emphatic with the call, too, tapping the top of his bright orange hat.
5: And we'll see. Is it a ball or a strike? It was called a ball. The pitch was a ball.
6: Wow.
5: So both teams have burned a challenge early. Both teams have one challenge left. Leadoff walk brings up the right-handed hitting Tacoma first baseman Connor Joe. Anyway, Hartlieb spent 2022 at AAA Worcester. Mediocre numbers. The Marlins picked him up for 2023. He got a little bit of big league time with them, but then he moved on to the Rockies for 2024. It was with Albuquerque for much of that year, the AAA team. Connor Joe fouls a fastball back in 95. Strike one, righty on righty now.
6: If I remember right, too, 2022 was either the first or one of the first couple of years that the Red Sox were in Worcester instead of Pawtucket. Beautiful new ballpark they built out there in the suburbs.
5: Connor Joe, 254, 5 homers, 26 batted in. Righty on righty, the pitch. And that's outside. 1 ball and 1 strike to count. Kind of feel badly for the Pawtucket fans. I know that, you know, I was just out there with some time off to Rhode Island and over to Boston. And goes without saying, Red Sox Nation.
6: Oh,
5: the
6: yeah.
5: Passion is unreal. And we went to a game at Fenway. I've been to Fenway before, and I know you have. Pitch outside, and it's a 2-1 count on Connor Joe. And That is as knowledgeable a fan base as I think you'll find. I've been to games in St. Louis. Great fans there. Other places, yeah, but Boston, special place. 2-1, and that's a strike. It's two balls and two strikes.
6: Yeah, Cardinals fans, the best in baseball. Just ask them. That's what they call themselves. But, yeah, I mean, it's a rite of passage in Boston and really the entire New England region. Everybody grows up talking Red Sox over the dinner table.
5: Spoken like a true Pirates fan about the Cardinals. Pitch foul back, and it's 2-2, a slider to Connor Joe. Two balls and two strikes. Joe, 2 out of 7 in the series. Anyway, from there, Hartley went to the Yankees for 2025 at Scranton Wilkes-Barre. Are you getting the message? This guy's have arm, will travel. And then he went to the Tigers midway through last year, signing a minor league deal. Went to AAA Toledo with the Mud Hens and did decently there. Throw to first, gets away from Meneses, but he goes all the way over to the tarpaulin, and Montes is not going anywhere. So the Aviators catch a break as the throw got away, and Montes does not advance. 2-2.
6: Yeah, Joey got a piece. Only reason that thing didn't go all the way to the tarp on the fly, and Montes, who is a big dude, he runs okay for his size, looked up, and the risk wasn't worth the reward.
5: All right, so we're in the second inning with no score. Anyway, Kansas City picked him up toward the tail end of last year at AAA Omaha. And the pitch. Joe takes a fastball inside on the hands at 95. It's 3-2, and he did not have great numbers at Omaha, but this past November, right around Thanksgiving, Hartlieb signed a minor league deal with the A's. He's been up and down a couple of times between Vegas and the A's. 3-2 is a liner in the right. There's the first base hit of the game for either side. Montes to second, stops there. And had he gone to second on the errant throw, he'd be at third now. So the Aviators have facing now a first and second situation with nobody out. Connor Joe, good opposite field base hit on a 3-2 pitch. And the batter, Brock Rodden, now.
6: And a great piece of two-strike hitting there on the full count pitch. Fastball outer half. He let the pitch do the work and just kind of flicked it the other way.
5: Okay, here is Rodden, the Aviators' third baseman, Geloff, in on the grass in case of a bunt. Rodden, a switch hitter, swings and misses at a low breaking ball. Strike one, he actually tipped it. Strike one. Rodden is a switch hitter, and he's moved around a couple of different positions in this series, playing shortstop in this game. Rodden, R-O-D-D-E-N, is only 5'7". That's not much of a strike zone. 170, 26 years old from Durant, Oklahoma. And the stretch by Hartlieb in the pitch. Rodden takes it down and in. Fastball, 95, 1-1. Rodden is hitting 260, 18 homers, 63 batted in. But he and Montes are in the middle of a home run contest in this series. Each man has 4 homers in this series. Rodden is 6 out of 16 and only 1 single, 4 home runs and a triple. Montes at second, Connor Joe at first. The 1-1, and that is a little high. No, a late strike call by Jen Powell, begging your pardon. It is 1-2. 1 ball and 2 strikes the count on Brock Rodden. With 2 strikes, Geloff back at third. It's everybody's at double play depth right now. 2 on, nobody out in the top of the second inning.
7: Hi, friends. Russ Langer, voice of the Aviators. Hey, if sports collectibles...
5: Second inning and the stretch in the 1-2 now. Fastball high off of Lavastida, who runs behind the plate to pick it up. Lavastida looked like he wanted a back pick over at first base with Connor Joe, the runner, and the ball went flying out of his mitt, but he stays with it. It's a 2-ball, 2-strike count. Top of the second with no score. Victor Labrada on deck. So Hartlieb, a very easy first inning, which he was able to breeze through. And now he's dealing with a 2-on, nobody-out situation. 2 balls and 2 strikes. The stretch and the 2-2 is a fastball swung on and tipped into Lavastida's mitt. Strike 3. First strikeout. And with 1 out, the batter is Victor Labrada.
6: And for Labrada, it's an opportunity here to try to get the scoring started. And there were times in the not-so-recent past, Russ, as you know, 2 on, nobody out was an automatic bunt situation. There just were no ifs, ands, or buts about it. But now with a little bit different thinking, you may see some change. You may see Labrada drop one down here with 1 out.
5: Now it's no ifs, ands, or bunts. Now the first thing Hartley does is he steps off and the runners return. Well, you almost never see it with one out, except if it's, you're trying to bunt for a hit. Galoff is even with the bag at third, so trying to play it both ways. There's a soft one hopper to second. Swift goes to second. That's one. Hernandez to first. That's a double play. 4-6-3. Just what the doctor ordered for the Las Vegas Aviators. And there's one less bat for the rack. Labrada cracked his bat in the process. No runs, one hit, no errors. A man left. And at the end of an inning and a half, there is no score.
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5: The second with no score. Russ Langer here at Las Vegas Ballpark with Matt Nerbitt, the A's AAA team, the Las Vegas Aviators against the Seattle Mariners AAA team, the Tacoma Rainiers. If you're out boating or you're planning to go boating, please wear your life preserver. Wear that life jacket every time you go out on the water, whether it's Lake Mead, Lake Powell, Lake Tahoe, wherever it happens to be. Please do that. That message brought to you by the friendly folks at the Nevada Department of Wildlife. Bottom of the second, no score. Joey Meneses steps in against the crafty left-hander Jonathan Diaz. Fastball inside at 87, ball one, 1-0. One ball and no strikes on Meneses. Joey second in the league with a .340 average, leading the league with 92 RBIs. He's also pounded 13 home runs. He rips one fouled outside third, right behind the ankles of Eric Martins. It's one ball and one strike. Brian Lavastida on deck, and then Brian Buelvas after that. 1-1 the count. Tomorrow at 7:05, we mentioned Game 5. Aviators have not announced their starter for tomorrow. If the kind of things in kind of disarray with everything going on Aviator-wise. There's a ground ball to second. Right there is Miles Mastroboni. He slings it over to first from the lip of the outfield grass and gets Meneses, who's now 3-for-14 in the series. Relatively quiet series so far for Joey. One out for Brian Lavastida. And Gabe Moser, 5-5, the righty with a 4.59 ERA, having a very respectable year. When you're breaking even at 5-5 for a team that's 17 games under 500, that's pretty respectable. One out for here's Lavastida. And a look by Jonathan Diaz, a native of Venezuela, delivers. And a slider hits the inside corner for a strike at 84. Good pitch. 0-1. Lavastida, 2.48. Six homers, two of them in this series. He homered last night. He homered the night before. 43 RBIs for Lava. Catching in this game. One out, nobody on. Bottom of the second, the pitch. That's a strike on the outside. Changeup at 81, 0-2.
6: Yeah, the Rainiers, in terms of the pitching staff, about the exact opposite as Las Vegas at this point of the year. You got Lawrence, Diaz, and Moser. Between the three of them, they've each thrown at least 96 innings or more on the year so far.
5: They're the 0-2. And it's foul back. Fastball at 89. 0-2. Numbers are great. Numbers are fun. And what analytics people, they will wag their finger in your face and say the numbers don't lie. Okay, you have to consider complete games. Or at least eating innings. Complete games have gone, by the way, the dodo bird. We all know that. But at least eat up some innings. And to your point, Matt, that's one of the things the Rainier starters, for the most part, have been able to do. 1-2 on Lavastida.
6: I mean, they eat innings. They've been effective those three guys all in the top 10 in terms of qualified ERA. Now, granted, a little grain of salt, there's not that many guys that qualify in terms of innings throughout the year.
5: Nature of AAA. Fastball is inside. Actually, let's see. Lavastida
6: got him in the foot.
5: That ball actually did nick him. The pitch was caught by catcher Nick Raposo. But as we see on our TV replay, it got him on the left, well, right about the left ankle. Right in that neighborhood. So the Aviators have their first base runner. Lavastida, great. If you're going to be hit, that's a good way to get hit. It just grazed off of that area near the ankle, and Raposo actually caught it. Here's Brian Buelvas, 258, 11 homers, 41 batted in, showing steady improvement.

0: international free agent back in 2013. He was only 16 years old when he had a $600,000 signing bonus. Here's the 2-0 to Buelvas. Little outside. That was close. 3-0. Each team is going to be extra careful with challenges from here on out because we're only in the second inning, and each team has already burned up a challenge. So each team only has one remaining. Labastida, a very conservative leadoff first. The pitch. That's inside. And Buelvas takes a four-pitch walk. So a hit batsman and a walk. Two on, one out for Cole Kahn. And if you look at Diaz, 37 walks, 78 strikeouts. Right about where you want to be, a 2-1 ratio. He has given up 17 home runs. But when you're not overpowering, that'll happen sometimes. Cole Kahn, switch hitter, batting right-handed. Good numbers at AA Midland. Pitch inside, ball 1-1-0 in a dozen at-bats here at the AAA level. 250 with a home run, which turned out to be a game-winning home run on Tuesday in the opener. Broke a 7-7 tie in the eighth inning. Kahn in the series, as I said, 3 out of 12. The pitch, and that's in there for a strike. Fastball, 1-1.
1: We've talked about the career numbers for Diaz against the Aviators. He's been outstanding with a 3.24 ERA coming into the night. But the walk-to-strikeout ratio really good as well, including the walk there. 63 strikeouts, 29 walks in 75 innings.
0: 1-1, and Kahn swings and tips that breaking ball to the mitt of Raposo. It's 1-2. After several years in the Red Sox organization, he elected free agency. Then the Angels signed him to a minor league deal. He spent quite a bit of time at AAA Salt Lake, as a matter of fact. Now, here comes the stretch. Diaz with Labastide at second. Buelvas at first. The 1-2 to Cole Kahn. That's in the dirt, smothered there by Raposo. 2-2 to count. First big league call-up for Diaz, September of 2021. Made his big league debut against, the A's. Allowed two runs while not finishing the second inning, though. He was promoted because Shohei Ohtani's scheduled start was delayed. And then he spent parts of 2022, 2023 between Salt Lake and the Angels. Pitch is a little inside. Fastball. Kahn up there with a full count. Then the Mariners signed him for the 2024 season. He's been with Tacoma 2024, 2025, and this year. So he has some big league time. For the Angels and the Mariners. Full count. Runners at first and second. One out the pitch. And that's a little outside. So some uncharacteristic control trouble for Diaz. With one out, he nicked Labastida with a pitch. Then he issues back-to-back walks. So the Aviators have him loaded. Labastida at third. Buelvas at second. Kahn at first. Then the batter, Darryl Hernandez. Out to the mound goes catcher Nick Raposo.
1: So here we go, an RBI opportunity right off the bat for Darryl Hernandez in his first trip to the dish tonight. In three bases loaded at bats this year, he's hitless, but has taken a walk and has driven in a run on a ground out 0-for-3 officially.
0: Diaz, big league numbers if you add it up between the Mariners and the Angels. 2-2 with a 4.66 career big league ERA.
1: He's never posted an ERA at AAA above 5 until this year if it were to end right now.
0: Diaz started to pitch, then he stopped. And Jen Powell steps out from behind the plate and points an index finger at him. So I don't see anything indicating a pitch clock violation or anything, but something or other stopped play. Now we are resuming, and the pitch to Hernandez. Swing and a foul back. He got a high fastball at 90, strike one. Hernandez 274, a pair of homers, 20 batted in, 4 out of 11 in the series. Diaz also has international experience representing Venezuela in the World Baseball Classic. Here's the 0-1. A dunker in the left center that plops in there for a base hit. Labastida scores. Here comes Buelvas. The ball gets away from Arroyo. Backed up by Labrada. Two-run score. The Aviators draw first blood and lead 2-0 in the bottom of the second inning. Broken bat dunker, and it drove in two.
1: And Labrada backing up Arroyo there not only saved an advancement for a couple of runners, it saved him from an error because neither Kahn or Hernandez was moving up until that ball looked like it was going to sneak by him. Credit to Labrada being in the right position. Credit to Darryl Hernandez. He's got 5 RBIs this week out of his 25 in total here in AAA.
0: Heads up play by Labrada. Otherwise, the Aviators would have second and third. Instead, they have first and second. They do lead 2-0.

0: Jack Winkler takes a fastball over the inside edge for a strike, 0-1. Jack, 189, 7 homers, 41 batted in, batting ninth. He's 3 out of 12 thus far in this series. Infield, a double play depth for Tacoma. Cole Kahn, the runner at second. Hernandez at first. Kahn's got good speed, and the pitch is a high fly down the right field line, deep slicing foul. Well, that ball was hugging the line for a while, but it did go foul. And Winkler out of Denver, his hometown, coming up 0-2 to count. So two runs in, two men on and one man out on the bottom of the second inning. Big gap in left center for Winkler. The center fielder LeBron is shifting him several steps toward right center. Winkler hits a high foul again to the right. This one will slice back out of play. Connor Joe giving it a good effort, but it's back several rows in. 0-2.
1: And the numbers may not be the sexiest for Winkler, but he's been picking it up in terms of competitive at-bats as of late, and he's hit into some really hard outs this week. 3 out of 12, nothing to write home about so far in this series, but he's had some really, really bad luck this week.
0: Winkler waiting on the 0-2 pitch. Diaz, a high set, turns and pickoff throw to second, and diving back in safely, Cole Kahn. Second baseman Miles Mastroboni took that pickoff throw. It was a good move. It was an inside move, and he made a good throw, and Kahn just got in there on the right hand. Now the 0-2 again. Diaz checks the runners, delivers. Big overhand curveball. Comes in high, 1-2. That's a 70-mile-an-hour balloon it'll throw in there once in a while.
1: And you don't see very many pickoffs to second base. As a base runner, you're taught to extend your lead two steps and a dive from how far away it is from the base.
0: Now the 1-2 to Jack Winkler. He swings and dribbles one foul behind the plate toward the on-deck area. 1-2 on Winkler, another off-speed pitch.
1: And I mean, from first base, you're taught one step and a dive. And then once you get to third, good luck. Just make sure you're leading off and foul ground, coming back and fair. Everything else is situation dependent.
0: 1-2. Diaz out of a stretch again. Kahn leads off second. Hernandez off first. And Diaz deals. And a check swing foul at the plate. 1-2. There's only been one time in history that I know of, and it's only because my dad saw him play. Jackie Robinson got to third base, and he was dancing way off the bag, way off, and the pitcher kept stepping off. Finally, the manager said, told the third baseman to hold Jackie Robinson on the bag at third. Hold him on. Never heard of it, never seen it before since. There's the 1-2 on the play, on the pitch. Swing and a miss. Good off-speed. He stayed with the off-speed stuff and got Winkler. That's his first strikeout, and with two on and two out, the batter is Zach Geloff. Geloff flat out to center in the first inning. Zach, 26 now. Second round pick by the A's in 2021. And the pitch to him. That fastball's inside at 85. Ball one, 1-0. Part of what we covered on the pregame show, Zach's paternal grandfather was a tank commander in World War II, landed at Normandy shortly after the invasion on D-Day. Breaking ball, a swing and a foul tip in the mitt of Raposo. One ball and one strike to count. Two, Zach Geloff. Zach has homered in the series. He's 3 out of 9. And his Aviators average this year, if you add it up from earlier this year, 49 at bats, 367. Pitches up and away, off speed missing. 2-1 on Zach Geloff.
1: He was also an all-state soccer player in Delaware. And it's funny, I asked him what like the secondary sport was where he grew up. He said surfing. Not football, not basketball, but surfing in Rehoboth Beach.
0: Here's the pitch. Swing and a miss. Off speed pitch. 2-2 now.
1: I didn't realize there was such a robust surfing community out there on the Atlantic. That wasn't in Florida.
0: Yeah, I don't know if the Beach Boys frequented Rehoboth Beach that much.
1: Probably would have written a song about it.
0: Yeah.
1: One would assume.
0: Maybe more than one. 2-2 with 2-1-2 out.
1: Of course, he's my second favorite Brian Wilson.
0: Naturally. Here's a 2-2 to Geloff. Diaz, a look at the runners, a left-hander delivers. And as a ground ball to short, to his right is Rodden. He picks it up, long throw to first, and that completes the inning. By the way, Zach's brother Jake at Double A Tulsa, currently 248 with 21 homers and 60 RBIs. The Aviators score two on one hit. They leave two, and at the end of two, Las Vegas 2, Tacoma nothing.
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0: All right, well, last two games, the chairs in the ballpark weren't warm yet before the Aviators had to pull their starting pitcher. But tonight, so far, so good for Jeff Hartley. 27 pitches in the first two innings. Aviators lead 2-0. Mariners coming up in the top of the third inning with Spencer Packer to lead it off. And now we've got Matt for your third inning play-by-play.
1: Righty on lefty to begin the third as Packer digs in for his second start of the week. The designated hitter tonight for the Rainiers takes outside, and we're back underway. 1-0 the count, 8-9-1 batters to lead things off for the Rainiers here in the third. Hartley, the benefactor of an around-the-horn 4-6-3 double play, getting out of a jam in the second inning as he flips a strike over the outside at 93. Packard riding a nine-game on base streak coming into this one. 276 average on the year, 5 homers, 25 batted in. He swings here and grounds one to the right side. Picked up in shallow right field by Drew Swift. He throws from the outfield, grass to first, and it's in time. Drew Swift has already recorded 4 infield assists today. That one had by far the hardest degree of difficulty on a ball with a ton of topspin moving him to his left. He must have fielded that one on a short hop up by the belt line. Whoa, what a play.
0: You know, Meneses thought about going for that ball. Then he went to first base to say, that's all right, Drew's got it. Sure enough, he had it.
1: Always helps to have that security blanket up the middle like a good tight end on the gridiron. One out, base is empty for Nick Raposo. And the right-hand swinging catcher, first pitch hacking, fouls one straight back. And the count goes nothing in one. Raposo has 4 hits and 7 at-bats so far in the series. And in 7 games with the Rainiers, 7 out of 22. Infield playing a right-handed hitter to pull. And the 0-1 pitch fouled back again. 96 on that fastball zipped in there by Jeff Hartley. A day fading tonight here in southern Nevada. Definite haze in the distance, obscuring some of the mountains beyond right field and center field. We mentioned it coming in, but bears repeating. It's been humid. A muggy weekend here in Vegas. They wind, and the 0-2 grounded back up the middle over Hartleep's head. In front of the bag at second is Swift. Second baseman's throw to first. It's in time on a bounce. 5 of the first 9 outs of the ball game have somehow, some way been involved with Drew Swift at second base. And make it 5 of the first 7. He's been a one-man band out there in the infield, and there's 2 outs and nobody on.
0: Well, he's been a solo highlight reel all year. And right there, whether he's playing short, second, wherever you happen to put him, he's making those plays.
1: Third straight out on the ground ball to second with 2 outs and nobody on. Here's Bliss at the top of the order. 2-0 Las Vegas on the strength of a 2-run base hit by Daryl Hernandez. Bliss takes his strike, and his second at-bat starts out nothing and one. He flied out to right field in his only prior at-bat. Ball hit right to Cole Kahn, who shaded deep. Another swing and a foul ball straight back, and it's nothing and two. Kahn in right field maybe 3 or 4 steps in front of the bullpen, and as a traditional catcher, he's out there kind of going back and forth with some of his battery mates, the pitchers in the bullpen. As Bliss takes a bouncing breaking ball, it's 1-2. For Kahn, it's the third game this year and the fourth in his short career where he's played in the outfield. Had not played in the outfield since early April. Harleeb ahead of Ryan Bliss, 1-2. Nobody on and two down. Veteran right-hander takes the sign from Lavastida and fires. And it's swung on and grounded to third. Right there to field sidecar left is Zach Geloff. Is across the diamond, is in time. 5-3, the putout on an inning-ending ground out. And it's a 1-2-3 third inning spun up by Jeff Harleeb. He's faced one over the minimum through three scoreless innings. And after two and a half, Las Vegas 2, Tacoma nothing.
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0: All right, here we go. We're in the bottom of the third here. Game four of a six-game series. Aviators trying to get a win that would get them even. Both teams struggling of late. The Aviators do have a 2-0 lead to the bottom of the third. Soft-tossing lefty Jonathan Diaz back on the hill and back for your bottom of the third. Here's Matt.
1: Diaz's 44th pitch of the game on the way to the right-hand batting Drew Swift. He's been a busy man defensively. And his second at-bat on the offensive side begins with a called strike one on a fastball riding inside at 88. So far tonight, out of the 9 outs recorded, Drew Swift has had 4 ground balls right to him and a double play ball hit at him. So 5 of the first 6 have in one way or another involved Drew Swift. That pitch in the dirt, and it's 1-1. Swift, in his only previous at-bat, flied out right to the chest of the right fielder, Lázaro Montes. Swifty's reached base in 20 consecutive games, and he leans away from a slider running in on the elbows. Ball 2. And, I mean, you wonder for Swift when that first big league call-up is going to happen. Batting in the 280s now, and when Geloff's not here, he's been the leadoff hitter. Full wind and the 2-1 delivery. That's inside, ball 3. And, I mean, the on-base percentage is something that we've been keeping an eye on for most of the year. Drew Swift reaching base 41% of the time this season. For a guy who really doesn't have much thump at all in the bat, that's an incredible ratio. The 3-1 delivery. And it's a called strike on the inner half. Drew Swift had started down to first base. He took a step, and Jen Powell rung him up for strike 2 to bring the count full. Michael Stefanik on deck. Joey Meneses in the hole. A couple of power batters due up after Swift. Diaz takes the sign. The lefty rocks and brings home the 3-ball, 2-strike delivery to Drew Swift. And the pitch swung on and fouled straight back. Swift stays alive. Well, news from above. Parent Athletics announced today in what was called a mutual decision to part ways. Longtime general manager David Forst ending his three-decade run with the franchise. 27 years with the A's organization. 3-2 to Swift. Outside, called ball 4. I think Diaz thought it was a strike, but with one challenge remaining, the Rainiers will keep it in the back pocket as Drew Swift works a walk. His 14th consecutive game with a walk. And that's a runner on first to lead things off for Michael Stefanik.
0: Two things that have to happen before it's considered a ball game. Swift draws a walk. Swift makes a fine defensive play.
1: Hey, we're 2-for-2 already. We're only in the bottom of the third. So here's the DH, Michael Stefanik, who grounded out to short to retire the side in a three-batter first. Before the first pitch, Diaz checks on Swift at first base. He was bouncing around, but he's able to get back in there, standing in safely. But the timing of the announcement today for David Force parting ways with the A's franchise, definitely interesting with the move to Vegas less than 2 years out. First pitch from Diaz to Stefanik for a strike. He's been the GM for the last 11 years. Dan Feinstein, the assistant GM, will take over on the interim basis. And the team's going to begin a search for Force replacement immediately, according to a press release today. The 0-1 takes a bounce, and Stefanik evens up the count in one. But for Force, he entered the organization as a scout in 2000, right at the peak of the Moneyball era. As head of baseball operations in 2015, succeeding the great Billy Beane. A high set and the 1-1 on the way. A swing and a bouncer to short, charging his Rodden. He fields and goes to second for one. The turn and throw to the bag at first. That's in time. What a play by Miles Mastroboni on a slow bounce ball to short. Rodden to Mastroboni to Joe. That's 6-4-3 for the first two outs of the third. Bang, bang play at first, but Joe with a good stretch, able to grab it before Stefanik stopped on the pillow. So now with the bases empty and two away, Rainiers trailing 2-0 as Joey Meneses works in for a second at bat. Right-hand batter takes a strike on a first pitch slider at 73.
0: A's loss today was their ninth in a row. They're tied with the Angels currently for the bottom spot in the American League West. Both teams 45-71.
1: An 0-1 curveball. That's flipped way high at 59 on a semi-Ephus pitch, we'll call it, from Diaz. Couple of crafty veterans. Diaz and Meneses doing battle here. And the 1-1 pitch on the way is swung on and fouled straight back. That'll clear the netting and leave the yard. 1-2.
0: Plenty of streaks, though, in Major League Baseball. The Red Sox have won 9 in a row.
1: Hottest team in baseball.
0: The Athletics have lost 9 in a row. The Braves have won 8 in a row. Cubs have reeled off 5 straight wins. The Dodgers have lost 6 in a row.
1: That was the one I was waiting on.
0: Streaky, streaky. Fast. This way, that way.
1: Change up outside, and it's 2-2. Yeah, Dodgers, one of the longest losing streaks in baseball right now. Somehow, some way, I think they'll be just fine, though, Russ. Wouldn't you say? The 2-2 to Meneses.
0: So.
1: Hit in the air, deep center field. Going back is LeBron. A center fielder at the track. Turns around and makes the catch, backpedaling. He bangs into the padded wall softly after grabbing out number 3 on a ball that traveled nearly 400 feet off the bat of Joey Meneses. A leadoff walk turns into nothing. No runs, no hits, no errors, nothing left. And after 3 innings complete, Las Vegas 2, Tacoma nothing.
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0: Well, if you're listening to this game, you might have an interest in sports collectibles, and the place to go in Las Vegas, no doubt, is Legacy Sports. I was there today with my boy Sammy and hanging out with Mark Hansen and the other guys over there. They got signed jerseys and balls, and they got cards of every description. Pokemon, they're going nuts with the Pokemon. Other things, oh man, got to check them out. Legacy Sports. Flamingo in the 215. Top of the fourth, 2-0 Las Vegas. Matt's got your fourth inning.
1: Miles Mastroboni leads off, and the first pitch from Jeff Hartley misses outside. Righty on lefty starts out 1-0. Mastroboni with the ground out to who else but Drew Swift in his only other at bat. Part of an 8-pitch, 3-batter first, spun up by the veteran right-hander. Jeff Hartley been a spot start today. There's a cut fastball for his strike as it clips the black of the outside. 1-0 on the count to the former UNR Wolfpack infielder, Miles Mastroboni. Picked up in the 14th round in 2016 by Tampa out of UNR. Then he swings here, and it's a laser beam line drive to right center for a base hit. He'll round first and head to second as this ball gets all the way to the warning track. Mastroboni glides in safely with a leadoff stand-up double. His sixth of the year with the Rainiers puts a runner in scoring position for Michael Arroyo. He absolutely tattooed that one at 102 off the bat to right center. And with Buelvas playing him to go the other way, center fielder had to go a long way. So that's just the second hit that Jeff Hartley has given up and the first for extra bases. And here's Michael Arroyo, the 21-year-old out of Columbia, who's 0-for-1 with the ground out to second. Signed on January the 15th, 2022. That's early in the international signing period. Here a lot of guys signed on July 2nd, that last day where you can sign a deal. And he hits on the ground to third. Picked up on two hops by Zach Geloff. Third baseman backing up. Throws down the line, but Esses comes off the bag, but applies the tag on Michael Arroyo, who tried to go deeper into foul ground. A tip of the cap from Esses to Geloff across the infield as that ground out goes 5-3 on the scorecard. Mastroboni being put on second base.
0: That ball had good arm side run, you might say. That joy came off the bag, had the time to grab it and make that sweep tag.
1: So Royal grounds out. He's the number 5 prospect for the Mariners, according to MLB Pipeline. Here comes number 4 on that list, in Lázaro Montes. Big, strong, physical left-hand batting outfielder. Checks the swing on a first pitch fastball, riding in for a strike. Montes took the only walk that Jeff Hartley has issued so far. That was to lead off the second inning. He wouldn't make it any farther past second. No Rainier batter has. Montes calls time and steps out of the head of the 0-1. But Montes, as highly regarded as any prospect that the Mariners have in their organization. And in fact, he is the top-rated outfielder. Out of the stretch, Hartley checks second. He'll kick and fire here, and Montes swings late on a fastball, 94, blown right by him for strike two.
0: Want to see somebody respecting someone's power? That's about the outfield for the Aviators now. It's about as deep as you're going to see him play for anybody. I mean, Cole Kahn can almost shake hands with a people in the bullpen out there.
1: I think he's legitimately 3 paces off the grass. With the runner in motion, the pitcher called ball high, the throw to third, he's out! Zach Geloff applies the tag as Brian LaVastita guns down his 16th would-be base stealer of the year. No one in the Pacific Coast League has more.
0: Mastroboni had a good secondary lead and he had a good jump. It took a great throw from LaVastita and a nice quick sweep tag by Geloff, and they really executed that well. Two down.
1: So the leadoff double wiped down, and with a 1-2 count, here's Hartley on the way. And it swung on and missed. Strike three. My oh my, how quickly an inning can turn. A leadoff double followed by a ground out, a strikeout, and a caught stealing, and the side retired in 3 batters. Hartley has only faced one over the minimum in 4 perfect, nearly perfect innings. And after 3.5 total, it's the Aviators 2, the Rainiers nothing.
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0: All right. Going to the bottom of the fourth inning, Las Vegas leads 2-0, and it looks like Jeff Hartley might be done because it looks like Ben Bowden is throwing in the bullpen. Bottom of the fourth, 2-0, Las Vegas. And for your bottom four, here's Matt.
1: Brian Lavastida to lead things off against Jonathan Diaz. Veteran left-hander flips a first pitch fastball over the inside for strike one, and Lavastida falls behind. He was hit by a pitch right on the top of the foot. Lower part of the ankle on his left leg in his only other trip to the dish in the second. And the next one from Diaz popped up. Foul ground first base side. That'll land amongst the fans for strike two. Lavastida in the midst of a pretty good run hitting-wise. He's 4 out of 8 in the series with 3 of those 4 hits for extra bases. He's got a home run in back-to-back games. He's had an extra base hit in his last 3. Middle infield, pulling him to pull. And the 0-2 is fouled away. A curve at 71. I think that swing might have been less than that. He just kind of turned and tipped it straight back. And you mentioned Ben Bowden getting loose. The veteran left-hander returned to the roster after clearing waivers yesterday. And out of a full wide, the 0-2 from Diaz is swung on and hit in the air deep to left center, but playable for Labrada. Center fielder moves to the gap. He'll make the catch with the right hand. And Lavastida now 0-for-1 with a fly ball out to center field. From Brian Lavastida to Brian Buelvas. Bases empty, one down with the Aviators on top, 2-0. Coast to Coast Fitness scoreboard checking in around the rest of the PCL. Everybody else in progress. Bottom of the eighth in Salt Lake City. It's the Comets 11 and the Bees 2. All of a sudden, OKC, one of the hottest teams in the league. It would be the hottest if it weren't for Sugarland. 7-7 tie in Albuquerque for the Space Cowboys. That game at the stretch break in the seventh inning. First pitch breaking ball misses to Brian Buelvas, and Diaz already into the wind on the 1-0 delivery. Swung on, lifted in the air, deep to left field. Arroyo's back, he's at the track. This ball is gone! Brian Buelvas leaves the yard for the 12th time as an Aviator. His second homer of the series makes it 3-0 here in the fourth.
0: Not that bad of a pitch. It was down around the knees, but it was out over the plate. And Brian extended those arms, and out it went to straightaway left field. And the Aviators with a 3-0 advantage now.
1: So Buelvas adding on to the run support that Jeff Hartley's been able to gather so far. And for a guy who only had 2 home runs in the early part of the season with Midland in 13 games, there he goes again. That's 12 in 64 appearances for Las Vegas. Base is empty, one out for Cole Kahn, who takes inside. Switch hitter batting right-handed, wearing number 1. He took a walk in his only other appearance against Diaz. And Brian Buelvas in his career is now 4-for-6 against Jonathan Diaz in 2 outings against him. As Kahn waves and misses at a slider. He's among a couple of guys on this team that's had really good numbers against him, including the on-deck man, Daryl Hernandez. He loves hitting against Diaz. 1-1, grounded left side, diving and knocked down by the third baseman, Ryan Blitz, in the left field. Kahn takes a turn around first, but that's all he'll get as Michael Arroyo comes in from left field to cut it down. An infield base hit that rolled into the outfield grass for Kahn, and the Aviators threatening again with the runner on first for Daryl Hernandez.
0: A lot of times that's going to be an extra base, but credit Michael Arroyo with good hustle to race in. That ball was dying on the grass in shallow left center. Kahn runs well. It was a base hit for Kahn, but thanks to the Arroyo hustle, it's only a single, and the double play is in order.
1: So here's Hernandez, who's got a pair of RBIs already. And the first pitch to him is a cut fastball outside. Ball one. Rene singled in the second, scoring LaVastita and Buelvas on a base hit. And in his career against Diaz, 6 hits in 15 at-bats, 6 runs batted in against the lefty. Gone with a decent-sized lead, not going anywhere as a breaking ball swung on and missed. 1-1 to Daryl Hernandez. And Cole Kahn with excellent wheels, 25 stolen bases this year. That was in 70 games with the Rockouts. Short lead form as Diaz pays attention. He'll turn to the plate and fire a fastball that Hernandez swings right through. 1-2 the count. 3 runs on 3 hits and no errors for Las Vegas. No runs on 2 hits against Jeff Hartley for the Rainiers so far. Joe holds on at first. Master Boney shaded up the middle at second. The kick, the 1-2. And it's hit in the air, shallow to right. Backing up is the first baseman, Joe. Here comes Master Boney, and in foul ground, the second baseman with the stupendous sliding grab. Oh, what a play. Master Boney just had to run a mile. Absolutely phenomenal from Master Boney for out number 2.
5: Miles is a good name for him. That's about what he had to run to get there. What a really nice play, and a sliding catch on the grass in foul territory. Terrific play.
1: And you don't normally see a slide cover that much ground. Typically, you'll see the head first dive on a play like that, especially with the ball tailing towards the corner. Master Boney looked like he was on the soccer pitch there, trying to dispossess an offensive player. But with the runner in motion, the throw to first. Joe feeds second. Kahn slides. He's safe. A high feed from Connor Joe, and Master Boney couldn't get the glove down. Cole Kahn gets credit for a stolen base. Diaz and the Rainiers had him dead to rights.
5: Joe's throw was a little off target. It was high and to the right. And when they put the tag on Kahn, he was able to just get in there before the tag.
1: So now the first pitch to Jack Winkler. Tries to hold up on a check swing on a breaking ball in the dirt. Yes, he did go, says Son Sparling down the line.
6: I don't know. You talk about catchers that can run. How about this duel, Cole Kahn and Brian LaVastita? Man.
1: That'd be as good as it gets. Of course, you got to get to Jason Kendall level before I'm really impressed. Here's the 0-1. Winkler hits one off the hands in the air. Foul ground first base side. Joe on a full sprint. Can't get there. It bounces on the warning track. Joe made it close, but he couldn't reach out and make the grab.
6: Half surprised that Master Boney couldn't get there.
1: Yeah, really.
6: Not kidding. But, you know, that business of being able to run. Don't forget Pudge Rodriguez, who stole 25 bases one year when he was the MVP in the American League one year.
1: 3-0 Aviators in the home half of the fourth with 2 outs and Cole Kahn on second. The 0-2 on the way from Diaz to Winkler. Swung on, ripped down the left field line, but it's foul. Bangs off the netting and back into the field of play. Winkler to this point, the only strikeout victim for Las Vegas as a unit. Diaz got him on a swinging strikeout in the second. He was all over that slider down low. Our TV audience gets the look at the ball traffic controller that saw his life flash before his eyes there. Ball boy down the left field line had to kind of get out of the way on a twisting liner more than anything. So let's try that one again as Diaz comes set at the chest. And the portly left-hander kicks and fires on 0-2. Breaking ball hit in the air to right center field. Montes to the gap. He'll make the call. And the right fielder makes the catch for out number 3. But the Aviators add on thanks to a Brian Buelvas solo home run. For Las Vegas in the fourth, 1 run, 2 hits, and 1 runner left. After 4 innings complete on Fireworks Friday, it's the Aviators 3, the Rainiers nothing.
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0: 3-0 Las Vegas as we go to the top half of inning number 5. And after 4 shutout innings from Jeff Hartley, here comes Ben Bowden to toss against the number 4, 5, or 5, 6, and 7 spots for the Rainiers. And I don't think it can be understated how important it was for Hartley not only to get through 4 innings in general, but to do so efficiently, effectively, and set up the rest of this bullpen. Now, if Bowden can go multiple innings, that really sets up for the rest of the offense. It's 3-0 Aviators into the 5th, and back on the saddle on the play-by-play. Here's Russ.
1: I'll tell you one thing. If you'd said before the game, after what's happened the last 2 nights, Hartley goes 4 shutout innings and then gives way to the rest of the bullpen, you'd say you take that all day long and twice on Sunday. Pitches low, ball 1. Great job by Jeff Hartley, and he picked a good time. In fact, an ideal time to have his best outing of the year. Clearly his best as an Aviator. Bowden's 1-0, down and in, 2-0 now. Hartley, 4 innings, no runs, 2 hits, a walk, 2 strikeouts, 45 pitches, 29 strikes. Bowden, well rested, clearing after being designated for assignment. Here's the 2-0, and that's down low, 3-0. So a big man who last pitched for the Aviators July 28th in Oklahoma City, when he went an inning in the 3rd and pitched very well, is back in town. Connor Joe single to right for one of only 2 hits allowed by Hartley. We're in the 5th inning, 3-0 Aviators. Big Ben, the lefty out of Lynn, Massachusetts, deals fastball strike, 3-1. Big Ben, how big is Big Ben? He's 6'4", 220, 31 years old. Great numbers for the Aviators last year. Got called up late in the year. Fastball down and in, a leadoff walk. So Bowden doesn't often do that, but he does issue a leadoff walk to Connor Joe. And the batter, Brock Rodden, the switch hitter, who will bat right-handed against Bowden. Against Hartley, he batted left-handed and struck out. Bowden is 1-1 in 32 games for the Aviators, a 5.4 ERA. He had a 1.32 ERA for the Aviators last year. But as Paul Abbott, who was on vacation this week, should be back next week, has pointed out, that pitch is a strike on 1. Bowden's been the victim of some bad luck. As they look at his ledger, there are maybe 5 pitches all year that if they'd been executed a little differently, Bowden's ERA would be dramatically lower than what it's been. Fastball low, and the count to Brock Rodden is 1-1. That's the nature of the game. Sometimes the numbers are in your favor. Sometimes it's a cruel game of numbers. 1-1 on Rodden. Joe at first being held on by Meneses, and Bowden delivers. Breaking ball down and in. 2-1. Slider. So, Hartley went 4. Again, the bullpen heavily taxed the last 2 nights, and for the most part throughout the series. And Hartley gave him a big shot in the arm. He wasn't even supposed to start tonight. Supposed to be Junior Tour. Drive in the air to left, but right there is Winkler to put that one away. 1 out. Joe went 2/3 of the way to second. It heads back to first with a hair flopping against his upper part of his back. 1 out. And the batter now is Victor Labrada, who wrapped into an inning-ending 4-6-3 double play in the second inning. The other thing that helped Hartley, great defense. They turned the double play. Swift has made his usual cachet of great plays. And then when Miles Mastroboni tried to steal 3rd, Lavastida gunned him out to Geloff with a perfect peg. Here's the pitch on the way to Labrada. Bowden set and delivers. Fastball popped up on the left side of the infield. That's the shortstop, Hernandez, waiting, and he puts it away with a two-handed grab. Both feet on the dirt, 2 outs. And a batter, Spencer Packard now. Just guessing, but I would think in a perfect world, they want to get at least 2 innings out of Bowden. This is Bowden's 33rd appearance. He has gone 2 innings 3 times before. The last time, June 20th, here against Round Rock, when he had a great outing, striking out 5 men with no walks in 2 innings. So, here is Packard. Generally, Bowden's in an inning or an inning plus, but tonight, this is not a regular night. Breaking ball, strike, 0-1.
0: Well, it's interesting, looking at the 3 outings this year where he has been able to record 6 outs, 1 in April, 1 in May, 1 in June. So that tells me that he's overdue. But in those 3 outings, he's given up a combined 1 run.
1: And a slider just outside. 1-1. Now, if you're looking at pitches, Normally, Bowden's limited to about 20 or so. The most pitches he's thrown in the game, 35, in a two-inning outing here against Albuquerque, May 19th. Here's the 1-1 on the way. Fastball just missing, close. Ball two, 2-1, 94 miles an hour on that one. Packard grounded out to second on one of a really fine plays by Swift, going way to his left to grab that one. And from the outfield grass, threw him out. 2-1 on Packard. Young man from Tucson, Spencer Packard. He takes it down low. 3-1. Breaking ball. Packard DHing. He's 1 out of 5 in the series. He was 1 for 4 on Wednesday in game 2 with a walk. Joe about 3 steps off first. And the pitch. Fastball, that's too low. Ball 4. So 2 walks in the inning. And with 2 outs, the number 9 hitter, Nick Raposo, comes up. 5th inning, 3-0 Las Vegas. Raposo, despite the fact that he's batting 9th, is hitting .304, only 23 at-bats since joining the team. But in this series, he's made his presence felt. 4 out of 8. 0-for-1 in this game against Hartley, beat a soft ground ball toward the bag at 2nd, and Swift made another good play from his 2nd base position to charge and throw him out. The pitch. Raposo, late on that 93-mile-an-hour fastball, swings through it, strike 1. 0-1. We're talking about streaks earlier in the big leagues. Never too early to look at the standings. Here's the 0-1 now. Bowden delivers to Raposo. Swing and a miss. Same pitch, same result. American League Tampa leads the Red Sox, who are surging, and the Yankees, 4.5 out. But right before the All-Star break, if you'd said that the Red Sox would be 4.5 out on August 7th, you might be fitted for one of those tight-fitting jackets in the back. But they have just absolutely caught fire. And right back in the thick of things, especially in the wild card. Those are the 3 teams in that very tough American League East. Pitch outside, it's 1-2. Baltimore and Toronto much further back.
2: Red Sox have won 31 of 35 and have not been able to surpass anybody, still in third. That's the crazy part to me.
1: Well, they are right there in the wild card, and they just look like a very well-oiled machine. I saw them at Fenway recently. There's a swing and a miss. Bowden not messing around. Fastballs, that's what he got Raposo with. That one's at 93, and Ben's out of the inning. No runs, no hits, no errors, 2 left. 4.5 in the books, and the score, Las Vegas 3, Tacoma 0.
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1: All right.
19: And the chicken dance. Bailar de Pollo.
1: All right. Here now, Jonathan Diaz limbering up. I'm Russ Langer here along with Matt Neverett, and we've got a 3-0 Vegas lead into the bottom of the 5th inning. Jonathan Diaz will take the mound for the 5th inning. He's thrown 75 pitches, 46 for strikes. And on the Vegas side, the combined efforts of Jeff Hartley, Prufour, Ben Bowden, in the fifth have blanked the Rainiers on just two hits thus far. Zach Geloff leads off. Zach swings and misses strike one. Zach, our pregame guest, said he's good for nine innings in this one on his rehab assignment. He's gone seven in each of his first two appearances earlier in the series, but he's playing the full nine in this one. And there's a liner on one hop, grabbed by the shortstop, Rodden, who plants his feet and throws out Geloff. Zach 0 for 3 with two ground balls to short now. And a fly ball to center. One out for Drew Swift. Going over the standings earlier, American League Central, the White Sox are in first place. They're the only team in that division over 500. The Twins and Cleveland are each two back. The Tigers are only three back. So that's only three games separating four teams. Kansas City much further back, 12 back. Pitch is inside, ball one to Swift, who's fly to right and walked in this game. In the West, Houston, that's a great race, leading the Rangers by a game. Seattle's only three back. Pitch missing, and the count 2-0. And then you have the A's and Angels, each 14 back. In the National League East, the Braves have now, with an eight-game winning streak, open up an 8.5-game lead on the Phillies. Marlins are 13 back, and Nationals and Mets much further back. Pitch is strike 2-1 now. Nationals actually five back. The Mets are 10.5 back. But the Nationals have lost 8 of the last 10. In the Central, the Brewers lead the Cubs by 4.5. Cardinals, Reds, and Pirates much further back there. Cubs have won 5 in a row. Ground ball to short, charged by Rodden, who picks it up and throws and gets him. Nice play by Rodden with an off-balance throw. Two outs for Stefanik, who's hit two ground balls to Rodden. One resulting in a 6-3 putout, one resulting in a 6-4-3 double play. In the West, the Dodgers, despite losing 6 in a row, lead the Diamondbacks by 8.5. Padres 9.5, and the Giants and Rockies way back in that particular division. That's the regular season standings. Wild card, of course. Now you're in August, so you pay more attention to the wild card. There's a strike to Stefanik on one. 3-0 Aviators in the fifth inning. Right now, the leaders in the American League, Tampa, the White Sox, and the Astros, if the season were to end today, your division leaders, there's a strike 0-2. Wild card, Red Sox and Yankees are leading the way there, and the Texas Rangers are close. Minnesota and Cleveland not far back, and Detroit's not far back. Pitch inside, 1-2. Seattle and Baltimore, each two back in that wild card. National League division leaders at this moment, Milwaukee, Atlanta, and the Dodgers. Pitch down and away. Full count to Stefanik now. Anyway, the Cubs, as I said, winners of five in a row, are leading the wild card. The Phillies are close, so are the Diamondbacks in San Diego. There's a long drive to left field. Arroyo racing back toward the corner, and that one's up against the wall. Arroyo fires toward second. Here comes Stefanik sliding, and he's in there with a double. Stefanik now 3-for-10 in the series. That pitch was up and out over the plate, and a line drive that bounced and hit the wall, the Chevy sign. Arroyo made a good play to get over there, but Stefanik now at second base with his 21st double of the year. And the batter now, Joey Meneses. Diaz, we've talked about the importance of guys like Diaz and Casey Lawrence and others who are good at eating innings. 5 2/3 last time out against Sacramento. That was 6 days ago. Took the loss, but kept his team very much in the game. There's a strike going on. Allowed 3 runs earned on 4 hits. Threw 101 pitches, season high. Right now, he's at 87 pitches. One strike on Meneses. Joey's grounded a second and flat out to the warning track in center on a nice play by Labrada. Ball hit close to 400 feet for an out. There's a foul ball off to the right. Fastball, 0-2 now. Ted Wien's trivia question coming up in just a little bit. 0-2 on Joey Meneses. Diaz checking Nick Raposo for a sign. Stefanik off second. And the look, the strike two to Meneses. Joey hits a ground ball foul outside third. The Aviators with a 3-0 advantage here. Against a guy who has been, as we've talked about earlier in the broadcast, historically very tough on the Aviators. Jonathan Diaz, a lot of success against Las Vegas in his career for Salt Lake and Tacoma. Pitch inside. 1-2 on Manessis. Baseball-related birthdays on the 7th of August. Edgar Renteria. Geronimo Heal. Among those, Stan Spencer, Jason Grimsley, Steve Kemp. Ground ball to second. To his left is Mastroboni. He has this one. Throws out Manessis, and the inning is over. So three ground balls and a Stefanik double. No runs, one hit, no errors, one left, and at the end of five, Las Vegas 3, Tacoma nothing.
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Slager, Las Vegas Aviators, Director of Broadcasting. In the top of the sixth inning, it is the Aviators leading Tacoma by a score of 3-0. Ryan Bliss leading off the sixth inning against Ben Bowden, who will try to complete two innings, and something he's only done a few times this year, but pitches up and away, ball one, 1-0. Bliss is fly to right and grounded to third. Bowden is well rested. I mentioned designated for assignment. He hasn't pitched for the Aviators in more than a week. Here now is the 1-0 to Bliss, and the pitch is a little up and away, ball two, 2-0 on Bliss. Bliss against Hartlieb, fly to right and grounded to third. Top of the order, Bliss, Miles Mastroboni, and then Michael Arroyo in the top of inning number six. Here's the 2-0 to Bliss, and Big Ben delivers. As a liner to left field toward the line, here comes Winkler. He can't get there. The ball plops in for a hit, and then Winkler fires it back in. So kind of a slicing drive toward the line, and Winkler started off after it. Bliss a little off balance and just kind of hooked that ball. And Winkler getting over there, but the ball bounced in front of him for a single. Bliss had three hits yesterday. That fly ball falls in for the first hit off of Bowden, and just the third hit for Tacoma. Sixth inning, 3-0 Aviators. Here's Mastroboni. Grounded out, doubled, and caught stealing third. Fastball inside, ball one of the belt buckle. 1-0. One ball and no strikes the count. Bliss off first. Meneses anchors the bag there. Bowden out of a stretch. Here comes the 1-0 on the way. Breaking ball. That one spins in there for a strike. Good pitch. Nice tight slider at 83. 1-1 on Mastroboni. Three runs, four hits. No errors for the Aviators. Tacoma, no runs, three hits, no errors. Bowden out of a stretch. Bliss leading off first. Ben stretching again and delivers. Slider, strike on the inside. Two good sliders, both at 83 miles an hour. Mastroboni up there with a 1-2 count. Again, each team burned a challenge early, so each team

0: Instead of being one on and one out, if Swift had caught it in the air, that is a double play. What a great play by Swift as he intentionally short hopped that one and turned what would have been a one out situation into a double play. And here's Arroyo, who's grounded a second and grounded a third. Best ball strike in its own one. Well, the Aviators, the second double play they've turned in this game. Both 4-6-3. A really heads-up play by Swifty. Arroyo awaits the 0-1. Bowden gets set, and Big Ben delivers. That's an off-speed pitch, a changeup outside at 86. 1-1 to count. Bowden at 28 pitches. Again, the most he's thrown in a game this year, 35. And here's the 1-1 to Arroyo hitting 327. That's down and in. Breaking ball. Ball two. Two balls and one strike to count. Two outs, nobody on, top of the sixth. Las Vegas with two in the second and one in the first on a Brian Buelvis home run, leading 3-0 now. 2-1. Arroyo standing in. The infield well spread out. And the outfield playing him to pull slightly. 2-1. Bowden delivers. And that one is a little low. Off speed, 3-1. Lavastita tosses it out of play. On deck, Laz Montes. Three balls and one strike to count. Bowden has issued two walks, giving up the one hit. Here's the 3-1 on the way to Arroyo. Fastball, foul back. 93, challenged him on a 3-1 with a 93-mile-an-hour pitch. Strike two. 3-2 on Arroyo, who is from Cartagena, Colombia. 5'10", just 160 pounds, and only 21 years old. He and Montes, two very bright young prospects in this Tacoma, on this Tacoma roster. The 3-2 now. Bowden deals. Here he comes. And that's a swing and a miss. Strike three. A low fastball at 92. So Bowden follows suit after Hartlieb with two scoreless innings of his own, pitching in with two strikeouts. No runs, one hit, no errors, no one left. And at the end of five and a half, Las Vegas 3, Tacoma nothing.
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0: Hey, welcome back. I'm Russ Langer. Well, you want to boost your eligibility for a better job opportunity? Well, check out the U.S. Army National Guard. That's right. They can help you out. They are really, really something. They can help you out with all kinds of good training. Good stuff. All righty. We are now in the bottom of the sixth inning. Russ Langer here. Along with Matt Never, Jonathan Diaz delivers to Brian Lavastita. Line drive up the gap in right center, and that ball is down and headed toward the warning track. Backhanded by Montes, who fires it in. Lavastita slides into second with a double, opening up the bottom of the sixth inning for the Aviators. Lavastita having a fine series. With that double, he's 5-for-10 in the series, and he's got two home runs. And for Lavastita, connecting there on that first pitch, that's his 11th double of the year. The batter, Brian Buelvis. The Aviators lead 3-0. They've got five hits. And the batter Buelvas, who has walked and scored on

0: launched a solo home run.
1: Three of those five hits for extra bases as well. They brought their thump to the ballpark.
0: The pitch. That's a little inside with a fastball at 86, ball one. 1-0. Gunnar Mayer, the righty, is throwing in the Tacoma pen. Diaz now 93 pitches. The most pitches he's thrown in a game, 101, which is most recent start against Sacramento. Here's the 1-0 on the way to Buelvas. Broken bat, liner to the left, foul. Cracked his bat for sure. One ball to one strike. You hear a crack all the way up here. 1-1 on Buelvas. And Brian's going to get rid of that bat. One ball and one strike to count. Cole Kahn waiting his turn on deck. Ted Wayne's trivia question. Last year, 2025, who were the two athletics representatives for the American League All-Star Squad? Last year, 2025, were the two A's on the American League All-Star team? Answer coming up. 1-1 as Diaz going back to work on Buelvas with Lavastid at second base and nobody out, bottom of the sixth, 3-0 Aviators. And the look, Diaz delivers. Buelvas hits a fly ball to center, hit well. Labrada going back, can't get it. Ball hits the ground, the wall then hits him. Lavastida is around third to score on a double by Buelvas, who is 2-for-2. The Aviators take a 4-0 lead. Ball hit the base of the fence, then appeared to hit Labrada. And any way you slice it, it's a 400-foot RBI double.
1: And just based off the reaction of Buelvas when he hit it, I think he thought it was going to go over the fence. He was able to get into second anyway on his 13th two-bagger as an Aviator. He now has 8 hits in the series, half of them for extra bases. He absolutely has been able to find gaps and make an impact in one way or another just about every night so far.
0: 8 out of 16 now in the series. The Aviators with 6 hits, leading 4-0, another extra base hit. Kahn has walked and has an infield hit and also managed a stolen base. Fastball strike at 88. It's 0-1. So Buelvas has knocked in 2 of the runs to give him 43 RBIs. He's just improving all the time. Here's the 0-1. High pop fly. Shallow left. Rodden going out. Coming in is Arroyo. Arroyo calls off Rodden and makes the catch in shallow left. Buelvas holds it second. One out. First time Kahn is been retired, the batter Darryl Hernandez.
1: And even with that flyout, that part of the order, Lavastida, Buelvas, and Kahn, they have 4 hits. They've scored all 4 of the runs, and Buelvas is 2 of the 4 runs batted in on the game, and they've taken 3 walks between the 3 of them.
0: John Russell's going to pull him now. 97 pitches for Diaz. Once again, he keeps his team in the game. That's a great value to any team. He's going to go out trailing, but he can't control the fact that this team has been shut out to this point. Aviators lead 4-0, and it's 5 1/3 tonight for Diaz. And Mayer coming in from the bullpen. We'll come right back around with more action after this.
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0: All right, welcome back, friends. I'm Russ Langer, along with Matt Neverett. We are in the Bottom of the sixth inning, the Aviators are leading 4-0 now. And the new pitcher, righty Gunnar Mayer, replacing Jonathan Diaz, who threw 97 pitches over 5 1/3. And so far, he's allowed 4 runs earned on a total of 6 hits. The first thing that happens, though, before he can throw a pitch, he's visited briefly by pitching coach Mike McCarthy. Gunnar Mayer, a righty, wearing number 38.
1: And that was an issue with the pitch comm receiver in the helmet, so in the hat, will not be charged as a mound visit.
0: Mayer, 6'6", 190, tall guy, 26 years old, out of Walnut Creek, California. And he inherits Buelvas at second. Hernández 1-for-2 with a two-run single and a foul out. And the pitch. The runner goes. The pitch is a strike. Throw to third. He's in there. Raposo made a strong throw to Bliss, but Buelvas had a good jump, and he goes in head first and steals third base with one out.
1: Huge secondary shuffle, and love that he puts the pressure on the pitcher there. Bang, bang play, but he got the hand in.
0: The infield is in now with one out. 1-0. Hernández requesting extra time.
1: It looked like Jen Powell was signaling a pitch clock violation. She turned to both dugouts and signaled 1-0. That is the correct count.
0: The pitch. Outside. Ball two. 2-0. The entire Rainier infield is pulled in tight. Connor Joe and Miles Mastroboni on the right side. Brock Rodden and Ryan Bliss on the left side. Bliss stationed right there by the dirt cutout. The pitch on the way. Hernández swings and fouls it back. Breaking ball. 2-2 to count. Gunnar Mayer, 0-2 in 29 games, a 5.12 ERA, 31 2/3 innings, 27 hits. He surrendered 6 home runs, walked 22, struck out 45. The league hitting 227 against him. Welvis, a third, one out. The stretch. Mayer delivers. Fastball fouled off to the right. Got a slap at that pitch at 95. 1-2. Mayer has a four-seam fastball, throw most of the time, mid-90s. Got a changeup and a slider to go with it. And he strikes out Hernández on a slider. Good pitch. So with two outs, the infield can back up. Buelvas at third, and the batter, Jack Winkler, who has struck out and flat out to right against Diaz. So Mayer pitching for the first time in this series. Here's the pitch now to Jack Winkler. Fastball strike over the outside, 0-1. The Aviators 2 in the second, 1 in the fourth, and thus far 1 in the fifth on the back-to-back doubles, opening up the inning by Brian Lavastida and Brian Buelvas, the Killer Bees, Brian and Brian. Here's the 0-1 on the way. That's down low, popping out of the middle, Raposo. 1-1 the count. Ted Wiens trivia, who in 2025, the last year, were the two A's representatives in the American League All-Star squad? The answer, Brent Rooker and Jacob Wilson. Those were the two last year. Here's the 1-1 to Jack Winkler on the way. And the fastball's up and in at 96. Ball two, 2-1. Mayer having a check now of Raposo. Buelvas off the bag at third. 2-1 the count. Winkler waiting in the pitch. Swing and a miss. Fastball at 94. Threw it right by him. Strike two. 2-2 the count. Well, all quiet in the Vegas bullpen. So from the looks of things, they're going to ask Ben Bowden to do something he hasn't done this year, which is pitch 3 innings. Throwing 32 pitches. Stick around. You'll find out. There's a slider swung on and missed, strike three. The inning is over. Mayer comes in and strikes out Hernández and Winkler. The Aviators score one and Lee Buelvas at third. At the end of six, Las Vegas 4, Tacoma nothing.

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4: Welcome back again. Well, hoping for maybe a little more civilized game than the first three, and so far, that's what we have. Of course, things can change rather rapidly around these parts. The Aviators do lead 4-0, trying to get even in the series. Ben Bowden, two scoreless innings. They're going to try to stretch him out for another one. And here for the top of the seventh, here's Matt.
5: Lázaro Montes to lead things off, welcoming Hartley back atop the mound after another Aviator tally across in the bottom of the sixth. First pitch swing and a pop-up off the hands. Third base side and foul ground. And that'll land on the roof of the third base visiting side dugout for strike number one. Now, Montes has been held in check. He has walked and struck out in his two plate appearances today. But he's homered in his last three. He's been anything but quiet this week. Backs away from a fastball riding inside, and the count goes 1-1. Not only is he homered in three straight, Brock Rodden's homered in three straight. Patrick Wisdom has also homered in three straight. Tacoma with four home runs or more in the first three games of the series. Swing and a foul straight back into the middle, LaVastita, and it's 1-2. The last Rainiers hitter to homer in four consecutive games was Kevin Padlow, who went deep in four straight in September of 2021. Time called as Montes steps back outside. And Hartley, rather Bowden, to the back of the slope of the mound on a 1-2 pitch. He gets back on top of the rubber and gets set. And in a lefty-on-lefty battle, here's the kick and the 1-2. Inside on a running heater. So for Ben Bowden trying to stretch it out, he comes after Jeff Hartley did stretch it out for four scoreless innings. And nobody up in the Aviator pen as of now. Meanwhile, the 2-2 swung on, roped, fouled on the third base side. Acrobatic play by the third base coach, Eric Ferris, to get out of the way of that one. Dane Dunning, the veteran right-hander, getting loose for the Rainiers. Easy to spot in the bright cherry red uniforms, even from behind home plate in the bullpen. 2-2 the count. Here comes the sixth pitch of the at-bat. And it's roped foul again the other way. Line drive shot to third over the facing of the dugout. 2-2 the count to Montes with Connor Joe on deck. Brock Rodden in the hole. Montes 7 out of 16 in the series. Infield playing the big man to pull as Bowden sets and delivers another 2-2. Check swing on a pitch called outside. On the appeal to third, no swing, says Trevor Matthews. And the Aviators, who have a challenge left, will not challenge. And on the second look, I don't know. Of course, the call on the field was no swing, so that's what we have to work with. And that check swing will bring the count full to 3-2. Here comes Bowden's payoff, and it's in the dirt, ball four. So after getting to two strikes against Laz Montes in pretty quick order, wheels fall off against Bowden in an eight-pitch at-bat where he issues a leadoff walk. It's the third time tonight the Rainiers have put the first batter of an inning on via a walk, and the fourth time they've put a leadoff man on overall. Begging your pardon, and upon second look, that's Seth Schumann. Schumann wearing 33, warming up for the Rainiers. And the bullpen up and stirring for Las Vegas right now. Brings up Connor Joe. Bonin's first pitch to him is swung on and skied. Shallow right field. Cole Kahn playing in right field tonight. Comes in, stops, and makes a two-hand catch over the head for round number one. So that's a big out with one out and one on, because it sets up Brock Rodden in a double play situation. Only issue is that Rodden, a tough guy to double up. He's very, very quick out of that box.
4: Nick Hernandez, who pitched two very nice innings two nights ago, is now loosening up in the Las Vegas bullpen.
5: So far this year, Bowden's induced a couple of double plays, two of them exactly. He'd love to add another one to his ledger here. 4-0 Aviators in the seventh, and the first pitch to Rodden is a strike, 94 on the outside. So both bullpens hot. Jonathan Diaz, meanwhile, lifted after 5 1/3. 4 runs, all earned on 6 hits for the starter. He walked 3 and struck out 1. Here's the 0-1 to Rodden. Swing and a chopper to third. Galoff leaps in fair ground from behind the bag, sets, throws on a bounce. He's safe. Very nearly the web gem of the night from Zach Galoff on a ball that sent him backwards. And I mentioned that Rodden's fleet of foot. Didn't think he would come into play right off the bat like that. And on a second look, he was safe on another bang-bang play. Credit where credit's due on an infield single. Galoff nearly robbed him of a base hit. That's just the fourth hit of the game for the Rainiers. 3 of them now base hits. And with runners on first and second and one down, it's a challenge here as Victor Labrada settles in from the left. First pitch to Labrada. At the letters, called ball one high. So far tonight, the number 7 hitter has grounded into a double play and popped out to short. Bowden comes set, favoring the first base side of the mound. And the next one on the way is a fastball called a strike on the outside. We've seen this all night, but it has been a pattern, this outfield for Las Vegas. Crazy deep, especially Kahn and Wright. Right now in center, Buelvas has shifted towards the video board in left center. Pretty straight up for Winkler, albeit deep. 1-1 offering. That's outside. Just off the edge at 92. And Bowden, after his 46th pitch, has thrown just as many strikes as balls, 23 of each. 4 runs on 6 hits for the Aviators, nothing on 4 hits for the Rainiers so far. On 2-1, the set, the pitch, and it's a pop-up. Third base side, back at third goes Galoff. Infield fly rule called as he makes the catch anyway for out number 2. Runners on first and second, or the base is loaded with less than 2 outs. Any pop fly that's deemed a routine play for an infielder. Batters out, runners advance at their own caution. Doesn't have to be in the infield, although that one was almost in the baseline for out number 2 in the inning.
4: Well, the Tacoma Rainiers are top-heavy with left-handed hitters, and potentially this works to Ben Bowden's advantage. The Aviators don't have the slew of lefties they had. Basso and Matt Crook and those guys, a lot of those guys are gone, but Bowden has a chance to get through this right now.
5: 2 outs, 2 on for Spencer Packard. Lefty on lefty begins with a strike. Fastball flipped over the inner third to make it nothing and one. The interesting thing, though, for Packard is that his split's just about even lefty versus righty in terms of the batting average so far. Both of his at-bats tonight were against the right-hander Hartley. But check that, he was walked in the fifth. Bowden issued the free pass as he throws in the dirt here for ball one. But against Hartley in the third, Packard grounded out to Swift at second. And on the year, he's hitting .279 against right-handers, only .271 against lefties. 8-point difference, nothing to really remark about. Packard, the DH tonight, batting eighth. Waits for Ben Bowden, who sets on 1-1 and deals. He lifts the hands on a front door slider that stays in, and it goes 2-1. That last pitch, number 50 for Ben Bowden. We got a couple of guys stretching it out tonight, approaching season highs, and Hartley and Bowden on the hill. Montez off second, Rodden behind him off first. And with the shortstop Renee's right behind the base runner. The 2-1 pitch fades away, ball three. And with a right-handed batter in Nick Raposo swinging away in the on-deck circle, and the line very much towards the end of it for Bowden, this could be his final batter. 2 outs and 2 on. He kicks and fires on 3-1. And a fastball fouled straight back. Moves the count full. 3-2 count. 2 down. Both runners going to be off with this next pitch. Give Montes and Rodden a bit of an advantage on the head start. Aviators lead by four, but have the tying run on deck for Tacoma. And Bowden trying to keep the zeros rolling. He'll take the sign from Brian Lavastida. And the former Vanderbilt Commodore sets. On 3-2, there go the runners. The payoff pitch fouled. Straight back off the hands again. He went with another fastball high and tight against the lefty Packard.
4: Definitely challenged him there. And the runners will be off again on the next 3-2 with two outs.
5: And you'll see this every so often for the base runners, especially the big guys like Montes. They get their wind sprints in. You got a 6'5" runner on second and a 5'7" runner off of first in Brock Rodden. A deep breath for Bowden. And before the pitch, he turns to second after picking up the front foot. Inside move, but no throw with Hernandez well behind the base with his heels on the outfield grass. Just letting Montes know that he's thinking about him. Meanwhile, Meneses behind the runner at first. No hold. He is way deep in the hole. So let's try that one again with the runners on the move. Another 3-2. Swung on. Line to left. That's down for a base hit. Montes rounds third. He'll score easily. Rodden gets a stop sign at third, losing the helmet in the process. At first base is Spencer Packard. After an RBI base hit, gives the Rainiers their first run of the game. 4-1 Aviators in the top of the seventh. And just like that, here comes Raposo as the game's tying run. So that's a good at-bat worked by the DH hitting aid. Packard with RBI number 26 on the year for the Rainiers, and that's going to do it for Big Ben. Here comes the skipper, Fran Reardon, out of that first base dugout to make the call. And he'll pull the hook on the lefty after a season-high 2 2/3 innings. With two outs and two runners on base, Aviators on top 4-1 as we step aside for the pitching change. Nick Hernandez will face off against Nick Raposo when we return. Back in a moment from downtown Summerlin.
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5: Vegas leads Tacoma 4-1 in the top half of inning number 7. But here come the Rainiers threatening for really the first time tonight. It's just the second inning in which they've put multiple base runners on, and it's the first time they've had three on. They've scored one run on two hits and a walk so far. Nick Hernandez comes on to try to limit the damage. The 31-year-old right-hander faces off against Nick Raposo with runners on first and third. Rodden went first to third on the Packard RBI base hit. And the first pitch from Hernandez to Raposo misses high. Ball one. Raposo so far tonight has grounded out to second and struck out swinging. Third different pitcher he's faced in three at-bats.
4: Hernandez two scoreless innings two nights ago. And the time he faced Raposo, he struck him out looking. Big situation now.
5: 4-1 record, 7.74 ERA, making his 30th appearance of the year tonight. Nick Hernandez sets on the extreme third base side. Here's the kick and the 1-0. A swing and a miss on a slider. A check swing. They appeal to first. Sean Sparling rings him up. That was one of those ones I thought he went around so far that he wouldn't even need an appeal. But all's well that ends well on strike one. Hernandez pitching for the second time this week. And he comes set, checking the runner at first. Now turns to the plate and deals. 1-1. There's a swing and a miss. Same pitch in the slider way outside. Fools Raposo.
4: Hernandez has inherited 15 men this year, 8 of whom have scored. But now he's got a two-strike situation with 2 on and 2 out in the 7th.
5: Packard off first. Brock Rada with the leadoff third. On 1-2, Hernandez brings one home. Swung on, hit in the air to right center field. On his horse is Buelva. Center fielder to the gap. He dives. He can't get it. It bounces off the base of the wall in front of the pool. One run scores. Here comes Packard to the plate. The throw on a bounce. He's out by a mile. What a relay. Kahn to Swift to Lavastida for the out. Tacoma does score, but a crisis averted on a phenomenal relay to the dish. Raposo will get credit for an RBI double. And the Rainiers score 2 runs on 3 hits in the 7th with no errors, and they strand 2-1 runner on base. We've reached the 7th inning stretch at Las Vegas Ballpark. It's the Aviators 4, the Rainiers 2.
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4: At the new Sweet Caroline at Las Vegas Ballpark. Right. Just like that. All righty. We're now at the 7th inning stretch. The Aviators hungry for a win, leading 4-2 now into the bottom of the 7th inning. And the bullpen kind of running on fumes, but they do have a lead in the bottom of the 7th inning. Speaking of the bullpen, Seth Schumann comes in, a righty for Tacoma. Matt's got your bottom of the 7th.
5: Schumann making his Mariners organizational debut tonight. Deals out of the full windup, and his first pitch as a Mariner affiliate is a fastball at 96 for a strike to rehabbing major leaguer Zach Geloff. Signed as a minor league free agent August 5th, 2 days ago. Added to the roster yesterday, pitching tonight for the first time. Schumann's 0-1 pitch is swung on and missed, a cutter for strike two. Schumann in relief of Gunnar Mayer, who got the final 2 outs of the 6th on a pair of strikeouts. 2/3 of an inning, no runs, no hits, no walks, and 2 Ks for Mayer, who threw 10 pitches, 7 strikes. And the former Nationals farmhand, Seth Schumann, appears over the top of his jet black glove and deals here on the 0-2 to Geloff. And it's low, ball one. Schumann, the 28-year-old at 6'1", a buck 95, was originally an Athletics draft pick. 6th rounder in 2019 out of Georgia Southern in the Sun Belt. As his pitch outside to Geloff makes the count even at 2. He was involved in a trade to the Nationals organization on deadline day 2021. You want to talk names? Here's some names. Yan Gomes and Josh Harrison traded to Oakland for Richard Gosch, Seth Schumann, and Drew Milas, a catcher. That next one inside, and it backs Geloff away and brings the count full at 3-2. Now, Josh Harrison signed a one-day contract with the Pirates today and is going to be honored throwing out the first pitch tomorrow as they celebrate his retirement from baseball, one of my all-time personal favorites. The 3-2 inside, ball four. First batter that Schumann faces as a member of the Mariners system is a walk as Geloff jogs down to first for the first time tonight.
4: Schumann Very athletic. He was a freshman quarterback at Georgia Southern also.
5: How about this? 34 for 72 with 357 passing yards that year and a touchdown. So you know he's got a good arm. You know he's tough. Here's Drew Swift with a runner on. And Schumann out of the stretch flips him a fastball for a strike.
4: At Valdosta High in Georgia, his baseball coach was his dad, Bart Schumann.
5: Bounced around between double and triple A in the Nationals organization this year. This is his 31st appearance in total, regardless of level. Prior to the 0-1, a check throw to first. Geloff back in there safely. And rehabbing a knee injury and on top by a couple of runs. Geloff not likely to move. But with the Aviators, he's stolen three bases in three tries. 8 out of 9 in the big leagues this year. Very short lead as Schumann sets, and here comes the 0-1. That's outside to Swift, who's 0 for 2 with the walk.
4: Swift has not shown any signs of bunting yet, but third baseman Bliss is not all the way back. He's a step back from being even with the bag, just in case.
5: Center fielder LeBron moved over towards the pool in right center field. Joe holding on at first. Here's the 1-1. Swing and a foul straight back to the netting. With AAA Rochester this year, Schumann, who is yet to make his major league debut, was 5-2 with an ERA south of 4. 14 earned runs in 32 innings, a 3.94 ERA in 24 outings. Two saves, two holds as well, back-end specialist. He sets at the chest and brings home the 1-2. And Swift takes it for a called strike three. He knew it right away on a slider.
4: Good pitch, 85 miles an hour, started off inside and snapped over that inside edge.
5: Schumann, who works with a sinker, a cutter, a four-seam fastball, and a slider, uses the latter to strike out Swift, looking for out number one in the seventh. Third straight Aviator out recorded via the K after the inning-ending strikeouts back-to-back off the hand of Meyer. Michael Stefanik due up with Geloff on first and one out. And the right-hand batting designated hitter takes down and away, ball one. Now, Schumann started the year in double A. Harrisburg Senators, AA affiliate of the Nationals, a 1-0 record in 6 appearances. He gave up 2 earned runs in 12 and a third. Stefanik checks the swing on a letter-high fastball, rung up for strike one.
4: Challenging it.
5: So Stefanik, I think, kind of surprised it was called a strike. Quickly tap the top of the helmet, and ABS shows us, yeah, that thing way high. And it was so high and outside that the ABS system that typically will show you how far out it is didn't even register. So instead of 1-1, it's 2-0, and Las Vegas maintains their final challenge. Montes in right, shading deep. And here's Schumann's 2-0 to Stefanik. On 2-0, he takes a letter-high fastball for strike one. Typically, unless you've got a red light, that's going to be a pitch you take a shot at if you're a batter. A tight enough game, 2 runs on a 2-0 fastball right up the top of the zone. But not to be there, and on 2-1, the next pitch on the way is a swing and a foul ball straight back. So one way or another, the count gets to 2-2. And for Michael Stefanik, a double in his last at-bat following 2 groundouts. One a double play ball in the third. He ended a 1-2-3 first on a roller to Rodden. Geloff on first after a leadoff walk. Here comes another 2-2 delivery to Michael Stefanik. Takes outside. Cut fastball, and the count goes full.
4: Decision time for the Aviators. Do you send Geloff? No, normally, this would be a situation with a good stick man like Stefanik. You'd be tempted to do it, but Geloff rehabbing, that puts the issue into doubt.
5: Stefanik calls time and steps out ahead of the 3-2. The other thing to consider is Joey Meneses in the on-deck circle. And slumping by his standards, but always that effervescent power threat. Big gap on the right side of the infield. On the 3-2 pitch, there goes the runner. The pitch, called ball, 4-low, and Stefanik works a walk. The second of the inning spun in there by Seth Schumann. And Geloff, who was in motion on the pitch, doesn't get credit for a steal, but he does get second base. 2 on, 1 down, and here comes Joey Meneses, who is 3 of 16 in the series. And for him, a slump brings his average down to 337. You know you're doing something right when you have a down a couple of games and your average is still way high like that. Watching all the way, he typically is a patient batter and he takes ball one here. Time called here as Nick Raposo goes out to have a word on the hill.
4: You know, looking at Schumann's numbers during the course of his career, he generally throws strikes. Rochester, 14 walks, 26 strikeouts, and last year, 21 walks, 81 strikeouts. And over the years, that's kind of been the pattern. So, a little out of character for him to walk two guys, and now he's 1-0 on Big Joey.
5: Coming into this outing, he had walked 105 in 404 innings career. Case in point right there. So after the quick minute bat mound visit by the catcher, Raposo back down in the squad, and Schumann's 1-0 pitch is a front door cutter rung up for strike one by Jed Powell. Now, Schumann has been a multi-inning specialist as of late. In fact, his last five outings were all two or more innings. The 1-1. Broken bat, line drive to second. It takes a bounce in front of Master Boney. He feeds Rod in the shortstop for one, and the throw to first is in time. A weird-looking play, but it ends in a 4-6-3 twin killing. Second time the Aviators have been spun up into two. They've induced two of themselves, and the defense has been at a premium all night long. No runs, no hits, no errors, and one left. Through seven complete, it's the Aviators 4, the Rainiers 2.
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5: Aviators on top 4-2 as we go to the top half of the eighth inning. The top of the Rainiers lineup to lead things off against Nick Hernandez, who got the final out of inning number 7. Ryan Bliss welcomes him back to the mound. So we welcome back Russ Langer on the play-by-play.
4: And away we go to the eighth. 4-2 Aviators. And Hernandez facing the top. Here is Bliss. The pitch is a strike over the outside 0-1. Fastball at 91. I don't remember Hernandez throwing very many pitches that exceed that velocity, and he got it right on the edge. Bliss tonight is 1-for-3. Master Boney waits on deck. Nobody on, nobody out. Top of the eighth, the 0-1. Bliss takes it high, 1-1. Bliss, a very, very tough out. We've told you about it over and over again. And in a game like this, a close game, it would appear to be extra important for Hernandez to bear down and get Bliss leading the inning off. There's a good breaking ball, swung on and missed. 1-2, and Bliss chomping on the gum, steps out and looks around a little bit. Bliss, honor student in school, member of the National Honor Society. 1-2 to count. Flied out, grounded out, and single in this game. The pitch is a breaking ball down away. Well, he was smart enough to lay off that pitch. 2-2 on Ryan Bliss.
5: Reed Van Scoter getting loose in the bullpen for the Rainiers, so Seth Schumann's Rainiers debut might be done after one inning. He was the benefactor of that 4-6-3 double play.
4: The 2-2 from Hernandez. Bliss swings and misses and strikes out. Fastball at 91. That is a huge out to get Bliss to start off the inning. He's the spark plug of this offense. One out of the batter, Miles Mastroboni.
5: That's massive for a number of reasons. And How about this? Yeah, the four-seam fastball has averaged 89 miles an hour on the year for Nick Hernandez, so reaching back for a little something extra, at least so far tonight through nine pitches.
4: Mastroboni grounded out, doubled, and hit into a double play. Then the pitch to him. Slow breaking ball. Floats in there for a strike at 82 miles an hour. 0-1 on Miles Mastroboni. Michael Arroyo on deck. One out, eighth inning. Las Vegas with a 4-2 advantage here in game four. The 0-1 on the way, and he took an off-speed pitch down low, popping out of the mitt of Lavastida. 1-1 the count. Lavastida and Hernandez have worked together a lot this year. One ball and one strike the count. Aviators, not a lot of arms available on this night, but Hartley, Bowden, and Hernandez have gotten him this far. Here's the 1-1 on the way. That bounces in, ball two, two balls and a strike. Tried an off-speed pitch right there. One of the things that kept the Aviators afloat, you know, we talk about Drew Swift at the plate. He's 0-for-3 with a walk, but he's made numerous great defensive plays. Been a big factor so far in this one. The 2-1 on the way. And way inside, 3-1 on Mastroboni. Mastroboni 3-for-10 in the series, but his average just .232. And Hernandez set. Lavastida set up in the center of the dish. The pitch, ground ball to second, Swift to his left. Handles a tricky hop, drops it, picks it up, and throws him out. Swift stayed with it, juggling the ball momentarily. And that's two outs, and the batter is Michael Arroyo. Nice recovery there by Swift.
5: And I think especially as an infielder, the mark of a good defender isn't necessarily the really flashy plays. A, it's the routine plays and the ball stays right at you, but B, a recovery after maybe not the smoothest fielding job. And that's what we saw there from Swift, because everything is right here in that funnel that leads to your belly button. When he dropped it, it was right between his legs. Pick up, throw to first. It was easy at that point.
4: Arroyo 0-for-3. Grounded out to second and grounded out to third against Hartley. And then Bowden struck him out to finish the sixth inning. Swing and a miss, strike one, 0-1. One strike the count. And the 0-1. Hernandez with two outs and nobody on delivering. Breaking ball a little high perhaps. One ball and one strike the count, 82 on that one.
5: Looks like that's Gustavo Rodriguez, and the pant legs pulled up, warming up in the pen right now for the Aviators.
4: They're saving him for the ninth. And Hernandez looking to extinguish things in the top of the eighth. The pitch. And the breaking ball skips in there, ball two. 2-1 the count. This is the man that they want Hernandez to get. They don't want any part of Montes on deck representing the tying run. Hernandez stares in, outfield deep and pretty much straight away. Arroyo waiting on the 2-1. Hernandez lets it fly all the way to the backstop. 3-1, 90 miles an hour, and all the way to the backstop it went. Three balls and a strike. Hernandez adjusts his cap as he goes back to the top of the hill. Nick now staring in. Brings his hands together right above the belt. The 3-1 to Michael Arroyo. In the dirt, that's ball four. Tried a 3-1 breaking ball. So now he's got to face Montes. And Montes, in this game, they've been careful with him. He has walked, and Hartley did strike him out. He was the last man Hartley faced in the fourth. Bowden walked him in the seventh, and he eventually scored on the base hit by Spencer Packard. Now Don Schulze going out to the mound to have a chat here with Nick Hernandez, in part to give Gustavo Rodriguez more time to get loose out of the bullpen and right. Conversation at the mound beginning right now. Gustavo Rodriguez doesn't often pitch back-to-back days. He pitched the ninth inning last night, a scoreless inning. He did give up two hits, and it was a fairly high-stress inning for him, but he got through it. But again, the Aviators are in dire straits in terms of bullpen depth tonight. But right now, Schulze has had his say with Hernandez, and if Hernandez can get Montes, that would be a huge boost for the Aviator cause right here, leading 4-2. Gentle breeze picking up, blowing out to right, as the powerful Montes stands in at 283, seven homers and only 99 at-bats. Pitches, high ball one. Fastball.
5: You mentioned Gustavo not typically asked to go back-to-back nights. Well, a lot of arms are being asked to do things they don't typically do tonight. Hartlieb and Bowden among them.
4: Now, the 1-0 on the way from Hernandez. Up and in. 2-0. Even Hernandez. I mean, normally when he pitches, especially if he goes multiple innings, they like to give him more than one day off. But he's only had one day off after pitching two innings. He's one out away from finishing things, but he's 2-0 on Montes. The pitch. That's ball three. But they want to challenge it. Looked like a good pitch, and Lavastida thought so. So here comes the challenge. This is big. It's either going to be 3-0 or 2-1 on the challenge. ABS sponsored by T-Mobile. And the pitch, in fact, was a strike at the bottom of the zone. Successful challenge. And that's big because now it's 2-1 instead of 3-0. Connor Joe on deck. So Arroyo stands off first, held on by Meneses. And here comes the 2-1. Montes swings and misses at that fastball. Hernandez not messing around. He came right after him at 91 and threw it right by him. 2-2.
5: This is not typically a guy you want to challenge with a fastball, but Montes has been behind a lot of straight pitches tonight.
4: Well, you know, Hernandez, you got to think off speed a lot.
5: Mm-hmm.
4: And so we'll see as Lavastida shuffles the deck, and let's see what they come up with now on the 2-2. With Arroyo at first, two down, eighth inning, 4-2 Las Vegas. Here's the pitch. Fastball inside, and obviously the biggest pitch of the night so far coming up now. The runner at first, Arroyo, will be on the move. Oh, with a left-handed batter up, Meneses pounds the glove with his fist, but he's set to back up now. And the 3-2 on the way. Swing and a miss, strike three. He got him on a fastball down at 91. And Hernandez strides off the mound. Good job by Nick Hernandez. No runs, no hits, no errors. One left. We go to the bottom of the eighth inning. And the score, it is Las Vegas 4 and Tacoma 2.
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0: pretty good guitarist right there named Joe Satriani. We now go to the bottom of inning number 8. I'm Russ Langer, along with Matt Neverett, and the new pitcher for Tacoma, lefty Reed Van Scoter. So, you know, this is just revealing yet again the depth of the Tacoma bullpen, because the starters have taken the games into the middle of the games each time. And so they got a lot more available arms than the Aviators do, but the Aviators lead here. Lavastida takes a fastball for a strike at 93 miles an hour, 0-1. So, Lavastida having a nice night. He's been hit by a pitch and scored, flat out, doubled and scored. Brian Buelvis on deck, then the switch hitting Cole Kahn. Seth Schumann goes an inning, no runs, no hits, one strikeout, two walks. There's a ground ball to the right side, Mastromoni to his left. Scoops, throws, and gets Lavastida, one out. Lavastida 1-for-3. And the batter, Brian Buelvis. So what about Reed Van Scoter? V-A-N, capital S-C-O-T-E-R. Reed Van Scoter, the lefty, is 6 feet tall, 190. 27 years old from Rochester, New York. The Seattle Mariners drafted him with a 5th-round pick in 2022. Van Scoter has only been in 4 games since arriving here. He's given up 5 earned runs in 3 1/3 innings. 3 walks, 4 strikeouts. This is off to a rough start. Fastball strike 0-1 at 93. To Brian Buelvis. But Buelvis having a perfect night. Walked and scored, launched a solo home run, doubled in a run, and stole a base. 2-for-2. And 8-for-16 now in the series. Cole Kahn on deck, the pitch. High foul off to the right. That's out of play. Nothing in 2 now. Bottom of the 8th. Las Vegas leading 4-2. And it looks as if it'll be Gustavo Rodriguez in the 9th. Van Scoter. Out of Coastal Carolina. Went to college. Here's the 0-2 now. That's outside. 1-2. The Chanticleers.
1: That's one of my favorite mascots when I want to sound a lot more cultured than I actually am. Say, hey, check out my French.
0: Well, here's the 1-2 now to Buelvis. As a ground ball to first, flagged by Connor Joe, who shovels it to Van Scoter, covering for the out. Nice play. Well hit ball. And well, that took a good play to get Buelvis out for the first time. 2 outs for Cole Kahn, who has walked, single, and stolen the base, and popped out to left. Van Scoter, promoted to Tacoma July 21st. And at AA Arkansas, good numbers. 2-2 with a 2.73 ERA in 28 games. 13 walks, 42 strikeouts. The good numbers at AA. Pitch a strike, 0-1. Kahn has walked, singled, and flat out, as I said. This is, now he's facing the left-hander, Reed Van Scoter. If Kahn reaches, it'll be Darryl Hernandez next. And the 0-1. That's down low, 1-1. Las Vegas leading 4-2. In the 9th inning, against almost assuredly Gustavo Rodriguez, Tacoma will send up the 5, 6, and 7 hitters. Connor Joe, Brock Rodden, and Victor Labrada. Now the 1-1. Van Scoter checking signs. Raposo offers up a target. And here's the 1-1 to Cole Kahn. Fastball, a called strike at 92. 1-2 now. So Diaz, Mayer, Schumann, and Van Scoter. 1-2 to count. 4 runs, 6 hits, no errors for Las Vegas. 2 runs, 6 hits, no errors for Tacoma. Now, Van Scoter winds, kicks the right leg, and delivers. Breaking ball, did he go? The appeal, no. Boy, that was close. That was really close. Kahn up there with a 2-2 count on that slider. And the appeal, first base umpire, Sean Sparling, saying no swing. Ooh, that was really close. Might have caught a break there. 2-2.
1: Hey, there was one earlier on in the game when Montes was batting that was also called no swing, so we'll call it even up here.
0: Kahn waiting on the 2-2 now. That's up and away. Off speed, 3-2 to count. And Scoter, according to the Tacoma Rainiers press notes, called bullpen bits. Throws a slider half the time, a sinker almost half the time, and a changeup about one every 20 pitches, according to what they've given us here. The 3-2 is a high foul off to the right, slicing out of play. Went back to the fastball at 92. 3-2 on Cole Kahn. So Kahn learning all kinds of things. He's learning how to handle a variety of Vegas pitchers. He's caught a couple of games in the series, and as Matt pointed out, limited experience in the outfield, but playing right field in this one. Here's the 3-2 now. Kahn takes that fastball inside. Van Scoter was heading for the dugout, and he's got to head back to the mound. Sixth walk allowed by Tacoma pitching. The Aviators, of course, could use all of the insurance they can get. Hernandez is up. Kahn's got good speed. And you wonder if they're thinking about maybe sending him here. He stole second base back in the fourth inning. Hernandez waits. And the pitch. Up and away, off speed pitch, ball one. Hernandez has singled in two runs, fouled out on a great play by Tacoma second baseman Miles Mastroboni in the fourth inning. And then struck out at his most recent about. 1-for-3, 5 out of 13 in the series. Hitting 275. Kahn leads off first, the stretch. And the pitch. Swinging a foul straight back. Fastball at 92. 1-1. Kahn trying to read Van Scoter's move. And that time he was heading

0: 2-1. Kahn leads off in the 2-1. Foul ball to the right out of play. 2-2. I'm trying to think if it was Maury Wills or Ricky Henderson. One of them said, if you got a lefty out there and you're the runner at first and he shows you the bottom of his shoe, he's coming to you.
1: That is interesting. I was always taught to just watch that front knee, because if it goes up, he's coming to you. If it crosses that midline at all, he's going to the plate.
0: 2-2 look. And a breaking ball fouled away. Got a little piece of that pitch. Good pitch. Sweeping in on his hands. 2-2.
1: Of course, I'll trust Ricky or Maury 11 times out of 10 when it comes to advice on that.
0: Good percentage.
1: Yeah.
0: 2-2. 4-2 Aviators in the bottom of the eighth. Reed Van Scoterm. Kahn. He's had plenty of chances to read, but we'll see if he's going now. Got about a 3.5-step lead. 2-2 stretch. Hernandez waits. Not going. Pitch. Ground ball to short. Routine two-hopper for Rodney. Looks at second, thinks better of it, and throws Hernandez out at first, and that's the inning. 3 ground balls. The Aviators, no runs, no hits, no errors. 1 left. Here comes Gustavo Rodriguez. We go to the ninth inning. Las Vegas 4, Tacoma 2.

0: That's a song by Orleans called Still the One. Gustavo Rodriguez is still the one they want to go to with a game on the line. He pitched last night, and he did throw 24 pitches. And again, it's very unusual for Rodriguez to go back-to-back days. And as far as the Aviators are concerned, he's not done it this year until now. In eight games, he's 1-0 with a very nice 2.45 ERA. And again, he pitched just last night, 24 pitches, 18 strikes. And he's being asked to get Connor Joe, Brock Rodden, and Victor Labrada. Joe takes outside ball one. Big Gustavo. Part of an outstanding Aviator bullpen that helped propel them to the 2025 PCL Championship last year. Fastball down the middle for a strike at 95, 1-1. Good pace on that fastball. Rodriguez, 6'3", 200 pounds, 25 years old from Cumana, Venezuela. And the pitch misses. Fastball at 95, 2-1 on Connor Joe. Joe in this game has singled, walked, and flied out. He is 3-for-9 in the series. So here's the 2-1 to Connor Joe, and it's inside. 3-1.
1: Gustavo being asked tonight to do something he hasn't done all year. That's been the theme of our broadcast with the arms. This would be his first save and his first save opportunity if he slams the door here.
0: He had five saves last year. Here's the 3-1 on the way. Ground ball down the third baseline. That's foul. Pull that pitch. 95, Zach Geloff tossing it out of play. So let's not forget Nick Hernandez.
1: Yep.
0: An inning and a third. No runs, one hit, a walk, and two strikeouts. So Hernandez in the series, 3 1/3 shutout innings. Hartlieb, Bowden, Hernandez, and now Rodriguez. High foul off to the left. That's out of play. Fastball.

0: 94. So on back-to-back pitches, one at 95 and one at 94, Joe has pulled them. She's clearly looking fastball. And let's see what Rodriguez tries now after that. 3-2. Outfield straightaway, fairly deep, the pitch. Fastball foul back again at 95. Still 3-2.
1: If it were any other count, Rodriguez would have some more options in terms of what pitch to throw here. But on 3-2 here, you got to throw what you're comfortable throwing strikes with to the leadoff batter of the final inning, especially in a two-run game.
0: Joe popped out against Rodriguez just last night. 3-2, and that's strike three call. What a pitch. He got out the paintbrush, and he threw one knee-high on the outside corner. That is a big league pitch at 95. Forget it. Great pitch.
1: Whoa, yeah. Cross plate fastball that clips the black at the outside. And Connor Joe, who is a grizzled veteran, literally and figuratively just kind of tipped his cap to the pitcher on a pitcher's pitch. I don't think he was expecting fastball again.
0: Rodden, 1-for-3, stands in. Switch hitter batting left-handed, takes outside at 94, ball one. Rodden has struck out against Hartley, flat out against Bowden. Had an infield hit. That was that big chopper that he hit with Bowden pitching to Geloff, who tried to throw him out. And Rodden beat it out. Pitch missing, and it's 2-0. On deck, Victor Labrada. One out, ninth inning. Las Vegas leading 4-2. Rodriguez back with a 2-0 pitch. And it's a strike on the outside corner. Good pitch at 94. 2-1. Rodriguez staring down the barrel at La Bastida. Here's the 2-1. That is just low and in. Close at 95. 3-1 now. Rodden, 7 out of 19 in the series. He does have 4 home runs and a triple. 3-1 in the pitch. Ground ball fouled outside first. He came in there 93. And it is a full count on Brock Rodden. 261, 18 homers. 63 batted in. The outfield deep and straight away. In fact, Cole Conn very deep and right. Light breeze blowing out that way. 3-2 pitch. Foul back. Fastball at 95.
1: So this is one where if Rodden was paying attention to the at-bat in front of him, he knows Gustavo's going to come back with a fastball. He did so 4 straight times on 3-2 to Joe right in front of him. So now that last one on 3-2 foul back on a fastball. Rodriguez pattern holds. Here comes another heater.
0: Lavastita setting up. And the pitch. High fly ball to deep center. Welvis going back at the track to make the catch. That ball hit probably, if that's 415, that's got to be 407 or 408. And he had enough room in this crib to make that play. And the Rainiers are down to the last out.
1: And ever since Brian Welvis has shifted over to the primary center field role after Kay Barlow opted out, he has really made some big strides defensively. He had that one measured up from the early stages.
0: Now it's Labrada, the pitch. Pull foul outside first. He ready for that 95-mile-an-hour pitch. Strike one. It kisses the Ted Weins tarp. Strike one. The center fielder, Welvis, they're really playing him the opposite way in the outfield. Welvis shifted way over toward left center. Winkler is shading toward the line, and Conn very deep and toward right center, toward the gap, the 0-1. Labrada tried to check his swing, and apparently the pitch is low, 1-1, breaking ball. Labrada's hit into a double play against Harley, popped out against Bowden twice. Ben got him to pop out to short and to pop out to third. Rodriguez, 1-1 pitch. Labrada swings and misses the off-speed pitch. Way out in front. If you're looking for a 95 and you get an 82, that's tough. 1-2, and it's match point now. Rodriguez got Nolan Jones and Arroyo last night, give up singles to Patrick Wisdom and Montes, and got Joe to pop out. Swing and a miss. Strike three on a slider. And that's it. The Aviators, a badly needed win. And let me tell you something. Give these pitchers credit, all of them. Hartlieb, Bowden, Hernandez, and Rodriguez coming up huge after three really ugly ball games from a run scored and home runs and pitching standpoint. Aviators pull even in the series with a 4-2 win. The total's coming your way after this.
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5: 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Burke on the Berm Wednesday the 12th. Emo Night with $2 beers Thursday the 13th. The Raiders baseball jersey giveaway Friday the 14th. Nick Kurtz bobble card giveaway Saturday the 15th. And Sunday the 16th is Family Night. 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Aviators baseball. It's always a good time at Las Vegas Ballpark.
0: Hello again, friends. Well, the Aviators hungry for two things. Hungry for a win, number one, and hungry for a more civilized ball game, and they got both tonight. They beat Tacoma to get even in the series. The Aviators, who had lost 7 out of 8 and had given up 14 home runs, it had been bombs away in the first three games of the series. But tonight, the Aviators prevail, and by prevailing, they win their 64th game, 64-46, the record, their second half record, 20-17. Tacoma's now 47-65, and in the second half, they're 14-23. The Aviators have now beaten Tacoma 15 out of 22 with a couple of games at hand in this series. Tomorrow night, 7:05, and then Sunday, 6:05. Las Vegas wins with 4 runs, 6 hits, no errors, leaving 7 on base. Tacoma, 2 runs, 6 hits, no errors, leaving 5 on base. And with everything the Aviators pitching has gone through in the first three games, with tons of runs and tons of home runs, to limit the Rainiers to 2 runs on 6 hits in this one is huge, to say the least. But we cannot overlook the defense that helped in every case. Largely, it was Drew Swift. It wasn't Swift alone. Lavastida made a terrific play when he threw Miles Mastroboni out at third in the fourth inning with Hartley pitching, but Swift made numerous great plays, including Spencer Packard getting gunned out of the plate when it looked like the Tacoma Rainiers were going to at least get even in the seventh inning, Matt.
1: Yeah, there were times when Tacoma came storming back, and it looked like the pitching that had been shaky all week was going to falter, but when push came to shove, like you said earlier, tip of the cap to guys out of the bullpen. Bowden, Hernandez, I should say, and Rodriguez giving up 1 run over the final 5 innings combined on just 4 hits and 4 walks. They did a good job of not letting one mistake turn into two. We talked about that defensively tonight, but the same remains in pitching, and the Aviators had just enough offense to, you know, pull away a little bit. It's the lowest scoring game of the week by a long shot, but for the Aviators, they'll take it. Kind of an unexpected result, but now through 4 games, here we are. You kind of wipe the memory of the previous two away, some ugly and really blowout losses. Now you look towards the weekend. You've got Saturday and Sunday night to try to find a way to win a series, and the Aviators look to maintain some momentum going into their 111th game of the year already tomorrow.
0: The big mystery is who's going to start tomorrow. We don't know, but we do know that the winning pitcher tonight, Ben Bowden, goes to 2-1. Gustavo Rodriguez, who notched 5 saves last year in the championship season, gets a save going back-to-back games for the first time this year. And the loss, Jonathan Diaz, 6-9 on the year. The one home run in the game was hit by Brian Buelvas, who continues to shine offensively and defensively. Buelvas launched one out of here, a solo home run, his 12th of the year. And he becomes a much bigger force in the middle of this lineup. The Aviators have lost so much offense to the big leagues and for other reasons, and Buelvas is one of those guys who's really stepped up, especially lately. Fireworks going off. I'm going to say goodnight for now and leave you in the capable hands of Matt Neverett for the postgame show, and a very sincere thanks to Devin Price back in the studios of Lotus Broadcasting for his production work on this one. Thanks to all of you very sincerely for tuning in to Aviators Baseball tonight. Hope you enjoyed the broadcast. Until tomorrow, Russ Langer wishing you all a very fine evening from Las Vegas Ballpark. Aviators are victorious tonight 4-2 over the Tacoma Rainiers. and inviting you to stay tuned to Matt Neverett, who's got the post-game show, a recap of this game, and the coast-to-coast fitness scoreboard for the PCL and the Big Leagues coming up right around the bend. Have a great night, everybody.
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1: With post-game fireworks going off in the distance, presented by our friends at Fletcher Jones Nevada, Matt Neverett welcoming you back for the With Love Always post-game show. Aviators back in the win column after dropping two straight ugly ones on Wednesday and Thursday, a Friday night victory with some post-game fireworks to celebrate as good as it gets for Las Vegas in this one. It was announced maybe an hour or two before first pitch that Junior Tor, the original scheduled starter, was not going to go, being held out of this one for Jeff Hartlieb instead. And Hartlieb, in what was his fourth spot start of the year, had his best appearance in a start or otherwise. Four shutout innings for Hartlieb on 45 pitches. He finished one out shy of matching a season high. He faced one over the minimum in his four really, really solid innings. And Ben Bowden gave up a run in the late stages on 2 2/3 innings of work. Nick Hernandez and Gustavo Rodriguez combined to blank the Rainiers over the last 2 1/3 innings. Las Vegas got the scoring started in this one in their half of the second inning after a leadoff ground out by Joey Meneses. Brian Lavastida was hit by a pitch. Then after back-to-back walks to Buelvas and Kahn, Daryl Hernandez came up with the bases loaded and one out and drove in Lavastida and Buelvas on a base hit. Daryl's first hit with Las Vegas with the sacks full this year made it 2-0. Then in the fourth, it was Brian Buelvas lifting one over the fence in left field. It was a wall scraper, but it was a home run nonetheless, and he would add on with an RBI double in his next at-bat in the sixth inning, scoring Brian Lavastida. In fact, Brian Buelvas found a way to be involved in every scoring play tonight in the 4-2 win. Scored on the run, scoring single by Hernandez, drove in himself on the long ball, and drove in Lavastida on the double. So, it was Brian Buelvas 4, and the Tacoma Rainiers 2. The only offense for the Rainiers in tonight's loss was a Lázaro Montes leadoff walk, followed two hitters later by a Brock Rodden single to put runners on first and second, I should say. After Victor Labrada popped out to the third baseman, Spencer Packard singled to drive home Montes. Then Nick Raposo doubled over Bob Buelvas' head in right center field to drive in Rodden, and that would be it. In fact, over the last two innings, the Rainiers would put one runner on base and strike out four times. And for a bullpen that's been taxed, a bullpen that let's face it, has been a weakness for the Aviators this week, and especially over the last two games. They were the strength tonight with not a lot of offense to report on, but the Aviators get a win to go to 64-46. They are 20-17 in the second half. Well, the Rainiers, who had 14 homers in their previous three games, do not homer tonight and drop to 47-65. They are 14-23 in the second half. Coming up on the Coast to Coast Fitness Scoreboard Report, I'll check in around the big leagues, then the 10-team PCL. Hopefully the fireworks are still going off in the distance. We'll find out about the scores and about the fireworks next.
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1: The fireworks show has wrapped up, and the Aviators have wrapped up a 4-2 victory. And checking in around the major leagues and the PCL on our Coast to Coast Fitness Scoreboard Report, the Parent Athletics falling 13-1 at Fenway Park in the first game of a series against the Red Sox. Not only that, they measured one run on two hits at Tyler Soderstrom's solo shot in the fifth inning, the only offense for the Parent A's today. But Peyton Tolley struck out a career-high 16 batters in six innings. And in a 13-1 rout, the Red Sox have now won nine straight, and they are the single hottest team in baseball, maybe ever, as the Red Sox seemingly never lose. Elsewhere around the show, the Mets defeat the Pirates by a 6-4 final in Pittsburgh. From Philadelphia, in an interesting contest that in a year past could have been a World Series matchup, the Blue Jays over the Phillies 5-4. Nationals upend the Reds from Washington, D.C. in a 5-3 victory. It took 10 innings, but the Yankees walked it off against the Braves in a 3-2 win. It was the Angels 4, the Marlins 3. A late go-ahead run gives the Angels win number 45 on the year, despite the fact that the Marlins out-hit the Halos by a 12-6 margin. Miami falls by a 4-3 final. Guardians obliterate the White Sox in Chicago on the south side. 8-2 the win for Cleveland, who's now 58-59. The Twins 8, Brewers 6, as the Major League's best record drops to 72-44 for the Brew Crew. Don't look now, but here come the Cubs in the National League Central in an interleague showdown in Kansas City. They down the Royals 6-4. Kevin Gausman in his Cubs debut gets the win. He has a combined 6-10 record with an ERA of 4-3 between his two stops this year. Rangers 2, Orioles 1 from Arlington. The Cardinals hold on in a 3-2 win over the Rockies in St. Louis. Cam Smith hits two home runs as the Astros beat Robbie Ray, and the newcomer for the San Diego Padres takes the loss. 6-3 the final. Astros with win number 60 on the year. Diamondbacks win on a walk-off. Ryan Waldschmidt with a two-run home run hands the Dodgers their seventh straight loss as the back-to-back defending world champions fall 4-3 at Chase Field. The Rays 2, the Mariners 1 from Seattle, And from San Francisco, Rafael Devers and Willie Adames hit home runs, and Jung-Hoo Lee adds a big late insurance run on a 2-RBI base hit. Giants 5, Tigers 2 from Oracle Park. Everybody else done around the rest of the PCL. Also, Comets on top of the Salt Lake Bees 11-5 in a game that just went final in Salt Lake City. How about this? This is only in minor league baseball and only in the PCL. Going into extra frames, the score was 7-7 between Sugarland and Albuquerque. In 10 innings, 18-10 the final, with the Space Cowboys able to put 11 runs on the board in the top of the 10th inning. And Albuquerque, despite the fact that they scored three in the bottom of the inning, had nothing to show for it in the win column. 18-10 the final in 10 innings. I don't know the last time I've seen a game like that. 8-6, El Paso defeats Reno in Northern Nevada. 7-1 as the Red Rock Express defeat the Sacramento River Cats from California's capital city. And here in Vegas, the Brian Buelvas game. Aviators win it 4-2. Buelvas scored two runs, drove in two more. He was involved in every single scoring play tonight for the Aviators as they even up the series at two games apiece. We'll close up shop when we return for the final segment of the post-game show. I'll give you my final thoughts on this one, and we'll set you up for tomorrow, Mr. Beast Aviator Sock Giveaway. I'll tell you how you can get them and when right after this.
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0: I go to buffets every now and then. In terms of tipping at a buffet, right? I think it should be dependent upon performance level. Am I wrong? Here's what I mean by that. Luther Burden, by the way, just limped to the locker room. Just got that notification from Roto World Football. I just hate seeing injuries during preseason.
1: Yikes. We're not even in the preseason yet.
0: No, it's not. Okay. As far as buffets go, right? If they're not routinely coming back to refill my drink and to take my plates and clear my plates, like, I don't believe you deserve a tip. You've got to earn, let me not say I don't believe you deserve one. My tip is going to be more handsome, more healthy, based off of the level of service that you give me. Is there anything wrong with that? I'm not tipping you based off of some percent that society put on us. I'm not. And sometimes y'all don't deserve the 18%. Or however many percent is it? What is it, 16, 18? What is it, Carlos?
2: Dude, where I'm at, it could be 22 to 25%.
0: That's ridiculous. That's ridiculous. Now, look, I understand that, like, people are doing this to make ends meet. And I'm not trying to, you know, I'm not trying to dunk on anybody, right? But like me, I'm not a huge tipper. I'm not. And I tip not based off of the percentage. I tip based off of the quality of service that you gave me. People are typing in the YouTube chat, if you don't want to tip, don't go out. See, I don't know if I buy that. Like, is there a such thing as getting poor service and then choosing not to tip as a result of the poor service, guys? That's my thing. A tip is earned, not, you know, given, right? Let me know if I'm tripping with that, because some of you may...
1: Tipping culture here in the States, because it puts the burden on the customer to basically pay the income of the server.
0: Right.
1: Because most restaurants be like, I'm giving you $5 an hour because you're making X amount on tips. You're basically just moving the salary into the customer's responsibilities.
0: Which, like, is not fair at all.
1: Why do I need to be responsible? No, it's not. That's why, like, when I go to Europe, I love it, man. Everything's on the bill. Everything's on the bill. They're, like, and tipping, if anything, is discouraged. So we need to be more like them, and have the restaurant pay your own. If you gotta, you know, pump up the prices of the food for a little bit, whatever. You're gonna do it anyway. You're gonna find a way to, you know, basically pass the cost to the customer, but just do it in a way that I don't have to feel bad about, you know, giving a jackass 20%, even though he did a 10% effort.
0: That's my thing that I keep going back to, is I feel like, and maybe as I become more well off financially, my mentality may change with it. I don't know. I just am like, man, first of all, I don't go out to eat a whole lot. So there's that. As far as, like, tipping on DoorDash and things like that, how do you feel about DoorDash tipping culture? Because that's the one thing that, like, my buddy is, like, said, he's pretty adamant about it, saying, look, like, first of all, on DoorDash, if you don't tip, sometimes drivers will just skip you, and it'll take you longer to get your food, which I love that they have that choice. They deserve that choice. But, man, DoorDash already has so many fees and service fees and delivery charges built into it that I got to tip the driver too? I don't know, man. You could say I'm a bad person for it all you want. I do not tip on DoorDash. I don't. Do you tip on DoorDash?
1: You're on your own there. Oh yeah, you're on your own there.
0: Yeah, I don't tip on DoorDash. Because DoorDash already charges me so many other fees that was the tip money. I'm not rich.
1: No, I get that. And that's why, if you don't want to pay that for DoorDash, get your fat ass out and go get your own ice
0: just
1: cream.
0: Just go get your food. But that's the thing. Sometimes people are stuck with, you know, having to DoorDash for whatever reason. Sometimes people don't have a choice. Now the chat is in total shambles because I say I don't tip DoorDash. We're going to talk about this more tomorrow because I would love to hear other people and their thoughts on this. No, I don't tip DoorDash because the fees and service fees and that they charge you, that's the tip money right there. That's it. They don't just get to monopolize us, capitalize off of my laziness. Maybe that's why.
1: Price, Ted DiBiase.
0: Everything. I would love to know what like my rating is as a DoorDash customer. Do they do that? I don't think so. All right, guys. We somehow did it again. Football season getting closer and closer. As we roll throughout this thing, man, as we get closer and closer to training camp, we'll start getting some predictions out here. We do a division preview every Wednesday on Westwood One Sports Night. I'm back with you tomorrow, though, here from Berea, Ohio.
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0: last 6 years, Mahomes has not been the best quarterback in football.
1: Bill Barnwell, you monster. You are added to our list, and you are on there forever now, man. I hate to tell it to you, but once you are on the list, you don't get off the list. So Bill Barnwell, added to the list. I love it.
0: Absolutely. All right, where are you going?
1: All right, so this isn't sports-related, which is why I'm glad you went sports-related. I've got a non-sports thing to add to the list. I flew to my hometown, Nashville, this past week, and obviously there are countless things at the airport that we could add to the list. But for me, I'm adding one of the first things that you encounter at the airport. When you walk up to the gate agent to check a bag, and you're like fumbling through your bag, looking for your ID, you know, with enough anxiety to kill a man, you know, because you don't want to hold up the line behind you. Then you deadlift your suitcase up onto that scale while simultaneously saying a prayer that it's 49.9 pounds or less, just so you don't have to pay a fee and open it up in front of everyone to take it out, take things out of your bag, you know, because it took you 15 minutes just to zipper that thing shut. And that's when the lady hits you with one of the questions, the worst questions known to man. Do you have any lithium ion batteries in your bag? I'm sorry, what? Look, lady, do I look like I work at Best Buy? Did I accidentally wear my khaki pants and my Geek Squad polo to the airport again? How in the hell am I supposed to know the quantum science of the inside of the batteries in my suitcase? I packed this thing while half asleep at 5:30 this morning. I didn't even know if I packed enough underwear, let alone the batteries inside are lithium ion. Lady, do I look like Al Einstein? Lithium ion sounds like something NASA invented. Do I look like I'm the crew chief for the Artemis 2? I know I look half dead this morning, but lady, I am not Steve Jobs. I can't even plug in a USB drive the right way. You think I know if there's lithium and or ion in that suitcase? It's bad enough these airlines have me freaked out that the plane will crash if I don't put my phone on airplane mode. But now I have to be worried about the internal juices that keep my batteries powered inside the bag? And I'll be honest, I always say no, even though I don't know. And if you saw how long it took me to download Frozen 2 on my daughter's Amazon tablet, you'd realize that. So look, if the plane goes down because of the batteries that are in my bag, look, hand raised. That's my bad, y'all, okay? I'll own that one. Just know that I'm lying to that gate agent's face every single time. Do I have lithium ion batteries in my bag? No. When inside I know, I don't know. I very well could, lady. This entire bag could be lithium ion. Are my socks lithium ion? I don't know. So gate agents asking if your bag has any lithium ion batteries in it, you're added to the list.
0: I'm with you on the question though. Usually my laptop though, I will say, is in my personal item or whatever, right? I carry that as a carry on or whatever, so it's not a problem. But you're right, I don't know for sure. Like technically, is there my iPad if I don't have it packed with me? I'm not sure. Yeah. I don't think I've ever said yes, and maybe I should have.
1: Look, lady, I'll tell you what I have in my bag. I've got headphones. I've got a razor, an electric razor, an electric toothbrush. You know, I've got some AirPods in there. Like I don't know what of those are lithium ion or what aren't. Okay, I didn't pack my periodic table with me. Okay, I don't know what lithium ion is, but I'm just going to tell you that no, and I say it so confidently too. I'm like no, I don't know what of course I don't. What do I look like, an idiot? Of course I didn't pack. Everyone knows that you do not pack lithium ion batteries in your suitcase. That only dum-dums do, and I'm certainly not that, lady.
0: You know, now I'm thinking when we've flown for work with our equipment to do remote broadcasts, we check our bag or whatever. They ask the same question, Austin, and we always say no. I don't know. Maybe I think our equipment might, but I'm not sure.
1: You're right. When you travel with radio equipment, how you expect me to know? I don't know. Does my podcast mic have lithium ion in it? Does the mic sleeve look? Does the mic sleeve have lithium ion in it? I don't know. Okay, I don't know, lady.
0: That is the list. Adding TSA, or I guess just the gate agent to the list. The other new thing all of a sudden, right, is the portable battery packs, right? You have to have them visible when you're in your seat now. You're not allowed to have them in your bag. That's another new wrinkle
1: they've
0: added to airline travel. But up next, let's talk baseball. The trade deadline has come and gone. What does it actually mean for some of the betting odds? We'll do that next.
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0: Crosby again until Crosby showed that he was physically right. Because you're not going to get the same value that you got from Baltimore after all the attention that's been paid to what did Baltimore see? Is there something degenerative? Is there a problem there? What's the real deal? So in order to get the proper value that a player like Max Crosby commands, you need him to get on the field. All Crosby has to do is look himself for a few games of this season. And if he does that, teams will once again bend over backwards to land him because he plays a premium position. And not only would you have him for 2026, you'd have him for 2027 as well. And let's not forget that the Raiders are still a rebuilding team. Worst team in the NFL this past year. You drafted a quarterback number one overall, and you're not starting him right out of the gate. You're planning for the long haul of things. You have a new head coach, and your schedule, it's a gauntlet right out of the rip. You're in a division that features probably three playoff teams this year, the Chiefs, the Broncos, the Chargers. You're not winning right away. So if you're Max Crosby, what's best for your team right now and for him is to go elsewhere. But in order to get the proper value to make that make sense, because of what the Ravens did in the spring that was frowned upon, he needs to show that he's physically right. And what, don't know if that can happen in training camp or in preseason. Probably going to take regular season snaps to do so, but that's what it's going to take for him to get moved, and it does seem, especially after this week's occurrences, his days are numbered. It's time for these two sides to move on from each other. He kind of feels like he's in that I don't give a rip stage, like Peter in Office Space when the damn it feels good to be a gangsta montage is playing. It's a lot like that. During the week, I host a program called Westwood One Sports Night. It's me, and then it's also my teammate, Linnell Willingham, who the last few days has been out at Cleveland Browns practices keeping close eyes on the quarterbacks. Linnell will join us to tell us what he's learned next on the Josh Graham Show.
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12: Gambler's Bonus hits again. On June 14th, Betty hit four fours, clearing her Gambler's Bonus four-of-a-kind bingo card for over $11,000. Betty hit big, and so can you, with Gambler's Bonus. It's why you play the game.

0: back end. He throws a chip block that takes out the cornerback's knees and who bounces into the linebacker, allowing Devery Henderson to just walk into the end zone. And I think that's just the perfect microcosm of what a leader and team player he's always been.
1: Great story. And also, I've stayed at that Ritz-Carlton as well in the French Quarter with my wife, who had never been to New Orleans a few years ago. And you're right. You just think about where that city was at and also how fragile the Saints were, potentially leaving to go to San Antonio and then coming back. Sean Payton and Drew Brees had such an impact. Bert, appreciate the call. Good to hear from you from Charm City. Do we have to, you know, we can get to the more of your calls in a second. Do we have to talk about these college football, these college sports headlines? Oh, the Protect Sports Act gets pushed to August. Of course it did. But that just feels like a political story. And the reason we're all here is to get away from that crap. Oh, the Protect College Sports Act. Nah, just, okay, fine. College teams bringing back class of 2022 players for their fifth season. Can we just get to playing games in college? Because the summer coverage, the summer headlines, it's just, ugh, it's gross. So, you know, we'll just put that aside. Put that in a separate box. And instead, it's the weekend. We're going to let our hair down and have some fun. More of your calls, 310-840-4910. And coming up, we have bets to hand out on the Cleveland Browns and Major League Baseball. Graham's gambling on the way here on the Josh Graham Show.
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0: It looks terrible. So, don't know if Mike Wickett will have time to get to that while talking about Minnesota Vikings camp and not talking about Enes Kanter and white privilege in the WNBA.
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0: We're going to be with you at this time tomorrow from 4 to 7 p.m. Eastern Time. And you know what we're going to do? We're going to tell you who's going to get into the Hall of Fame next year. Because it's not too soon to do that. And we hope you'll be with us to break all that down. This has been The Josh Graham Show. Mike Wickett's on the way. Hope you keep it tuned to Westwood One Sports.
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16: By the time August rolls around, you've stopped being surprised by the heat. You walk outside, you get in your car, and wait for the AC to catch up. And at the end of the day, the one place you need to be cool is home. Your AC has been running since May, morning, noon, and night. And when it stays hot overnight, it never gets a rest. It just keeps grinding until something gives. At Gettle, we've been doing this for over 85 years. We know what a summer like this does to a system. Call us and make sure your home is the one place the heat can't follow you. 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We'll keep you cool, but it's hard to spell.
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0: affiliate in Detroit, 97.1 The Ticket. All right, coming up, this quarterback battle is over, and I don't know why they keep lying to us. But we're going to talk about it anyway, all right? It's over. It's done. And it'll also hear from a guy who's one of the best wide receivers in the National Football League and how he stayed so quiet and poised last year. That's next. Mike Wickett with you here on Westwood One Sports.
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